0: Motley Crue, Thin Lizzy, Neil Young, before the next Sixer at 6, 96.1 KLPX. Good evening, I'm Larry Mack. Alice Cooper on at 7 tonight. 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A portion of the ticket sales will benefit Alice Cooper Solid Rock Foundation, helping support programs for local youth. 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While you're there, you can find out information about the Kenny Wayne Shepherd concert happening next week, June 18th at the Rialto Theater. Don't forget, June 24th, Bob Dylan at Ava, Taj Farrand at 191 Tool that very same night, and Starship featuring Mickey Thomas at Desert Diamond Casino's Diamond Center in Sarita on July 11th. Some other shows coming to Phoenix. I'm looking forward to this one. Rush. Yeah, that's December 1st and 3rd. Now that I've seen the video of the new drummer, yeah, I got to see this concert. Desert Diamond Arena in Glendale, December 1st and 3rd. 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
3: Traffic. Well, look out for an accident with possible injuries at East 22nd Street and South Swan Road. Southbound Swan is closed right at 20.
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0: 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Are we reaching? 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

0: 96.1 KLPX. I'm Larry Mack. All right, Alice Cooper on at 7. Before we get there, Poison and Deep Purple. And a twofer of AC/DC. Plus, I'm going to be giving out that keyword for your chance to qualify in the AC/DC Highway to Vegas contest, courtesy of Jim Click Jeep. I'll give out the keyword for your chance to qualify to win a road trip to see them in Vegas on August 1st. And that's coming up here in the next 15 or so minutes. Also, don't forget, starting tomorrow at 3 o'clock, it's a full throttle weekend. No ballots all weekend long. 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
3: 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In the meantime, let's play two AC/DC tunes back-to-back inside Larry's junk drawer. 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

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Inside Larry's Junk Drawer tonight, 96.1 KLPX. Well, we got together with Jim Click Jeep. 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

0: 96.1 KLPX. I'm Larry Mack, thanking you for letting me be a part of your workday, your ride home, and your early evening. Alice's Attic with Alice Cooper is up next. I'll be back here tomorrow at 2 with another chance to qualify in the AC/DC Highway to Vegas contest brought to you by Jim Click Jeep and the Auto Mall. Also, be serving up something else inside Larry's junk drawer tomorrow night. What? I don't know yet. Maybe something from Asia. I'll leave it there. Have a great Thursday night. Talk to you tomorrow, too.
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5: It's time once again to escape to another world where the rock is always just right. 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
6: You're back to Alice's Attic on Thursday, June 11th. I'm here in Istanbul enjoying some sightseeing and getting ready to kick off the European tour. I spent the day hanging out at the Grand Bazaar, and there's nobody more bizarre than me being in the bazaar. The Grand Bazaar has been here for 500 years. It is a market that goes underground, and it goes on for miles. The first, I would say, 200 yards of the place is nothing but diamonds. The spices you can smell all over the place, because you can go in and buy every spice you can imagine. And you better haggle for prices. They don't like it if you just say, okay, and give them the $20. They want you to go, $20? What are you, crazy? I'll give you a 12. And then they go, 16. And you go, I'll meet you at 15. They go, okay. Anyway, lots coming up this hour. A Cooper Countdown from 1980, a listener email, and birthday bashes honoring one of the most famous beards in rock. But now, check this out.
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1: 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It's Alice's Attic with Alice Cooper.
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0: It's all the hits from coast to coast on Cooper's Countdown. And now more from your host.
1: It was June 11, 1980. A brand new arcade game called Pac-Man was released. CNN was the world's first 24-hour news channel. And I was on tour promoting Flush the Fashion. And the charts looked like this. Starting at number five, Joe Walsh wrote a song for the Urban Cowboy soundtrack that cracked the top five with All Night Long. At number four, Eric Clapton with a live version of a hit he had from 1977, Cocaine. The number three slot goes to Pete Townsend, who released his first solo album and the single Rough Boys. At number two, Bob Seger was inspired by his days running cross country with Against the Wind. And the number one song on this day in 1980 was from our favorite Dutch brothers, who shredded like no one else. It's Van Halen and The Cradle Will Rock.

0: If you really love us, you'll buy everything our sponsors tell you to. More Alice Cooper after this. Alice's Attic with Alice Cooper.
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1: Hi, Alice. Are you still friends with the original band you started out with? 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You were just teenagers and probably had no idea what was coming. Your fan, Mark. Yeah, we just did an album that went to number one in 8 countries. We always stayed friends from high school, even though we broke up in 74. We never divorced. We just separated and then got back together. So I still write songs with them. I still perform with them. We still make records together. Yes, I would say that we still hang out. Well, if you are still friends with your high school buddies, write to me at alice@aliceisattic.com. I'll be right back with birthday bashes. So stay right there. Here's one for you. 4 of the 5 members and Alice Cooper are 4 years

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0: Now on Alice's Attic, it's This Day in Rock. 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
1: If June 11th is your birthday, you share it with these famous people. Dr. House himself, you, Lori. TV personality, Dr. Oz. Game of Thrones, Peter Dinklage. Football Hall of Famer, Joe Montana. Frank Beard of ZZ Top. And it would have been my friend Gene Wilder's 92nd birthday. But he died back in 2016 and left a gigantic hole in the world of comedy. I got to work with Gene on his TV show. I played his noisy next-door neighbor and literally got to do comedy with Gene Wilder in front of a live audience. One of the great top five experiences of my life. So let's hear some ZZ Top. It's LaGrange.
2: Rumors spreading around in that Texas town. About the shack outside the game. And you know what I'm talking about. 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

0: Someone has to pay for this travesty. Back with more Alice Cooper next. Alice's Attic with Alice Cooper.
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11: When you turn on the radio, you should find someone there who's a pal, a buddy, a BFF. What you don't expect is for your very own late night pal to be a member of the Rock and Roll Hall of Fame. But then again, this ain't your average rock and roll rodeo. Confide in him now, and you shall be rewarded. It's Alice's Attic with Alice Cooper.
12: You're back in Alice's Attic. If you're thirsty, go grab something from the fridge. There's a bottle of something in there. That was a gift from Keith Moon, and I've never opened it because I'm afraid of what it might be. So, lots coming up this hour. Movie Music Madness from a 1991 Ron Howard firefighting film. Then, Tales from the Attic about a concert in Russia. And finally, some live and kicking with REO Speedwagon 1976. But now, Why don't we hear some music?
3: Alice's Attic with Alice Cooper.

Music Madness with Alice is minutes away. And now, it's more rock. It's Alice's Attic with Alice Cooper.

0: It's time for Movie Music Madness, where Alice attempts to play the soundtrack to West Side Story.
1: I feel pretty.
0: But we don't let him.
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0: Movie Music Madness.
3: 1991 movie Backdraft was directed by Ron Howard and had an all-star cast featuring Kurt Russell, Robert De Niro, Donald Sutherland, Jennifer Jason Leigh, and more. It's a film about firefighters in Chicago and is one of the most impressive fire effects films ever made. The pyrotechnics team on the movie treated the fire as a character in the movie. The legendary Hans Zimmer scored the film, and then in the middle of that Hans Zimmer soundtrack, Cream Sunshine of Your Love, appears in an important scene when one of the firefighters go to a bar and Cream is playing on the jukebox. And what better song for a jukebox in a Chicago dive bar? So here's Sunshine of Your Love, Backdraft.

0: We'll be back with more Alice Cooper next. Alice's Attic with Alice Cooper.
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0: This is Tales from the Attic.
2: It was August 2000, the Berlin Wall was down, and the Iron Curtain had fallen. What better time to go to Russia and play a concert where rock was finally allowed? We got there, and the Russian rock audience was absolutely amazing. They all had albums, and I said in an interview there that you are the true fans. Being that if anybody caught you with these albums in that period of time, you would have gone to jail or been in a gulag for having an Alice Cooper album, and yet you still got them in the black market. So you have got to be the greatest fans. It was really an eye-opener being in Russia. There was still a communist hangover. KGB, you know, no matter where you went, there was always a guy in a doorway watching you and kind of writing things down. Later on, that stopped. But I think that was just sort of a hangover. They didn't know what to do, so they just kept doing what they used to do. Well, if you think I should return to Russia for a concert, that would be nice. The unrest over there in that part of the world is just beyond. And I know Russian people that email me all the time and say, I wish this whole thing could be over so we could start having concerts again. Drop me a line at alice@aliceisattic.com. Live and Kicking is coming up right after this quick break, so stay right there.
0: Alice will be right back.
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1: REO Speedwagon formed at the University of Illinois in 1967 and spent the early 70s building a following in the Midwest through relentless touring, frat parties, bars, university events, and eventually small theaters. For their debut album, they went to Connecticut and rented a house in Westport at 157 Riverside Avenue. Then in 1976, after trying for years, they finally hit it big with their live album, You Get What You Play For. It was their breakthrough that finally cracked the charts for them. It went platinum, the first certified hit of their career. It featured a live version of a certain song called 157 Riverside Avenue, which was, of course, named after the house they had lived in years before. So here's 157 Riverside Avenue, live from REO Speedwagon.
2: All right, people, climb aboard. Let's take a ride down Riverside Avenue, 157. All right.

0: There's more Alice Cooper coming sooner than later. Alice's Attic with Alice Cooper.
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0: If you're looking for a radio host who plays games with you, you've come to the wrong place. Unless, of course, the game is rock, paper, scissors. Then you can count on our faithful host to choose rock every single time. He's got his microphone on, and his leathers are just back from the cleaners. It's Alice's Attic with Alice Cooper.
12: You're back with your touring fool, Alice Cooper. I had to rent a few extra semi-trucks to make sure I could bring my whole attic with me on the road. So this hour I've got a Cooper's cover of Chuck Berry classic that no one heard until 2024. Then the stupid never ends in Hey Stupid. And finally rock trivia on a song that was written at a hotel pool in Florida. But now, how about some music?
0: Alice's Attic with Alice Cooper.

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But now, it's more music. It's Alice's Attic with Alice Cooper.

0: said musicians had to be creative.
1: Just ask our next artist on Cooper's Covers. And now for something completely unoriginal.
2: Back in January of 1983, the police were in Montserrat to record what became Synchronicity. They were at the peak of their commercial power, but they were also barely speaking to each other. The tensions between them during the Synchronicity sessions were documented extensively. So one afternoon, in the middle of all that, the band took some time in the studio to record two covers for their own enjoyment. One was Eddie Cochran's Three Steps to Heaven, and the other was Chuck Berry's Rock and Roll Music. Both were recorded the same day, and neither were intended to ever be released. They sat in a vault for 41 years. Until 2024, they finally made it onto the Super Deluxe Edition box set. So, let's hear the Police doing Chuck Berry's Rock and Roll Music. Like I always say before, if you're a rock band and you don't know Chuck Berry, and you don't know his music, you're not a rock band.

0: More Alice Cooper standing by. Alice's Attic with Alice Cooper.
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0: More rock now on Alice's Attic with Alice Cooper.

Tales of the strange and dumb coming up on Hey Stupid with Alice. And The Rock rolls on right now. Alice's Attic with Alice Cooper.

0: Now on Alice's Attic, a look at people that are strange and often dense, mindless, obtuse, vacuous. In other words, stupid.
1: Are all humans great? Yeah. Let's check out how stupid we are. First up, police in Florida responded to a call that there was a man walking slowly up a busy highway, fully dressed as the Grim Reaper costume. Wow, that's fun. Next, a man under the influence of MDMA in Michigan stole a car, drove it to the local police station, reported the car stolen, and was immediately arrested. Somewhere he got a little confused in what he was supposed to do there. And finally, back in Florida, where a woman tried to pay at an Applebee's with a counterfeit bill that she drew herself with a Sharpie. And they looked at it, and they went, you know, something's wrong with this bill. And it took 16 of them, and they finally went, wait a minute. Well, I've got some rock trivia coming up from some of our favorite hippies, so stay tuned.
0: Alice will be back in a moment.
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1: Which Grateful Dead song was inspired by a drug raid they experienced in New Orleans in 1970? Truckin'. The New Orleans PD narcotics squad raided their hotel rooms while they were on tour there, and 19 people were arrested, including three members of the band, their road manager, their sound engineer, and several fans who had been hanging out with them. The sound engineer was already known to law enforcement as the King of Acid. The story made the front page of the paper and even Rolling Stone, but somehow the band still made it to their second show the following night. We never got raided because we were never known as a drug band. We were a drinking band. So hide the drugs. Here's Truckin'.

0: coming up next. Alice's Attic with Alice Cooper.
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0: You're inside Alice's Attic. Your sagacious host could truly benefit from having a yard sale. Who wouldn't be interested in used straitjackets, top hats, guillotines, and leather pants? There's even a lava lamp from his first L.A. apartment. But amongst the flotsam and jetsam of an extraordinarily interesting life are the tantalizing tales that only a Rock and Roll Hall of Famer could deliver. So sit back and enjoy another hour of rock and talk with Alice Cooper.
10: You're back to the Freak Fest known as Alice's Attic. There is no creature too freaky to fit in up here, except maybe Diddy. He's been banned. So this hour, I've got You Gotta Love the 80s featuring Guns N' Roses, freaky facts that are almost true, and some rock trivia on Louisiana teenager who became a guitar legend. But now, how about this?
0: Alice's Attic with Alice Cooper.

You Gotta Love the 80s with Alice is around the corner. Now, it's more rock. It's Alice's Attic with Alice Cooper.

0: The scent of Aquanet. The silky smooth feel of spandex. And a cassette cranked up on the Alpine in your Trans Am. You gotta love the 80s.
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2: Back in the early 80s, Michelle Young was a close friend of Guns N' Roses. She had known Slash since junior high school at Fairfax High in Hollywood. She met the rest of the band, and they were building their reputation on the Sunset Strip. In 1985 and 1986, we took them on their first tour. At some point, Michelle was in a car with Axl Rose, driving to a show when Elton John's Your Song came on the radio. She told Axl that she'd always wanted someone to write a song about her. So Axl went home and wrote My Michelle. While it wasn't a single, it was a deep cut on Appetite for Destruction. And that's cool. That's very, very cool. You know, bands always had house mothers and house girls that kind of did the washing. They were always there to kind of take care of the band where the band was not going to take care of themselves. And we had girls like that that lived at our house, not on a sexual thing, but just they had this maternity kind of thing towards bands, knowing that we were not going to wash our underwear. So they did. So here's My Michelle.

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0: More of Alice's Attic with Alice Cooper coming up. 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

You just don't seem to have as much to lose. 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

0: riveting, enthralling, and always captivating. 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
1: Tonight's freaky facts are sure to amaze you. Here we go. Puerto Ricans became U.S. citizens in 1917. In 2019, China destroyed two AI robots after they criticized communism and praised the USA. The dirtiest item in the house is the remote control. In the video for Michael Jackson's Beat It, they actually cast real gang members to perform in the video so they could get off the street and work. Bees can recognize human faces. And finally tonight, a blue whale's heart weighs about 400 pounds and beats only four times per minute. Wow. Well, it's time for a break while you think about all of that, but I'll be right back with more rock trivia after this.
0: Alice's Attic with Alice Cooper.
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0: What? 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
1: How old was Kenny Wayne Shepherd when he wrote the hit song Blue on Black? 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
1: You're listening to the ultimate Renaissance man, Alice Cooper. I can sing, dance, act, golf, and throw knives like a pro. So coming up this hour, we've got two Attic classics, including one from the guitarist who replaced Joe Walsh in the James Gang and Ritchie Blackmore in Deep Purple. And he died in 25, the night after opening for Jeff Beck. But now, let's hear some more music.
0: Alice's Attic with Alice Cooper.

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And let's do more rock right now. It's Alice's Attic with Alice Cooper.

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1: Big Brother and the Holding Company featured a little singer you might have heard of by the name of Janis Joplin. Their 1968 hit Peace of My Heart already existed before Joplin sang it. The songwriting team of Jerry Regevy and Burt Burns wrote it for Irma Franklin, who was the older sister of Aretha. Then the song came to Big Brother through Jack Cassidy of Jefferson Airplane, who said, "I want to play this song for you. I think you guys could do it." Janis loved it, so they recorded it just a year after Irma's version. When Irma first heard Joplin's version on the radio, she didn't recognize it. The vocal arrangement was so different that it felt like a different song completely. You give a song like A Piece of My Heart to Janis Joplin, and she is just going to rip your heart out with it. Here's Big Brother and the Holding Company and Janis Joplin.

0: Alice Cooper is coming up next. Alice's Attic with Alice Cooper.
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1: Hi, Alice. Are you friends with Gene Simmons of Kiss? He seems like quite the character. He claims he slept with 5,000 women. How is that even possible? Anyway, great radio show, and keep rocking. Dougie. I have never talked about Gene Simmons. He would have to have them standing in line. Next, number 723, 5,000 women. 500 women's a lot of women. Five women, if they're the right women, are a lot of women. I'll be right back with a bonus at a classic, so don't move.
0: Your teller of Detroit stories, Alice Cooper, will return after these messages.
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0: 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So here's a bonus Attic Classic on Alice's Attic with Alice Cooper.
1: In 1973, the James Gang needed a new guitarist. Tommy Boland got the job. He was 21 years old. He made two albums with James Gang before leaving to join Deep Purple in 1974. Then in 1975, Tommy decided it was time to record his solo album, Teaser. Well, it had some moderate success. It became a favorite of many musicians. Motley Crue and Van Halen were both fans in their early club days. Then in the end of 1976, while opening for Jeff Beck in Miami, Tommy died in his hotel room from a mix of heroin, alcohol, cocaine, and barbiturates. Yeah, that's a bad combination. Jeff Beck was one of the last people to see the 25-year-old guitarist alive. Tommy Boland was also in a band called Zephyr from Denver, and we knew Tommy from that band. That was pre all of this other stuff going on. So here's Teaser from Tommy Boland.

0: And that concludes another magical and memorable edition of Alice's Attic. Alice Cooper returns tomorrow. Same time, same channel, boys and ghouls. Alice's Attic with Alice Cooper.
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2: 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Dee Snider's Daily House of Haircuts is up next. 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
7: Today is Brad M. Carlson's birthday. Oh! Well, you know him better by his stage name, Bun E. Carlos, the man who banged the drums at Cheap Trick for 37 years. Here's what my back office bunnies dug up on Bun E. One, Bun was one of the quirkiest characters in rock. There was never any spandex, tight leather pants, long hair, or sexy stage moves from this guy. Nope, it was cheap suits, cigarettes, mopeds, and thick glasses. Did he have groupies? I don't know. What do you think? Two, when Bunny was fired in 2013, the guys in the band asked him if they could borrow his drum set for the new guy, who just happened to be Rick Nielsen's son. Wow, that's known as adding insult to injury. And three, Bun sued Cheap Trick and the case was settled in 2015. He now has a 25% ownership in the band and is still involved in decisions dealing with revenue. So he doesn't do anything and still gets paid? Where do I sign? So here's some kick-ass drumming from Bun E. Carlos on a cover of a song originally released in 1972 by a band called The Move, which featured future ELO head honcho Jeff Lynne. This is California Man by Cheap Trick. On your Daily House of Haircut. Tie it up!

0: That's classic Cheap Trick on your daily House of Haircut. Happy BJ Bunny Carlos. Hey, head to housefaironline.com right now and check out the killer merch. Believe me, sir, you need a new t-shirt. No, your old one didn't shrink. This is D-Sider signing off with, did you know I have 4 books out? I do. One is my memoirs, Shut Up and Give Me the Mic. 2, my novel, Frats. 3, my graphic novel, He's Not Gonna Take It. And 4, a children's book called We're Not Gonna Take It, about bratty little kids who won't do as they're told, like take a nap or eat their vegetables. Mwah! Mwah! You can find all these books wherever books are sold. And remember, if it ain't metal, it's crap! See you on Monday.
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They told me they'd pay me big bucks if I talk sexy on 96.1 KLPX. So, 96.1 KLPX. But I did refuse to shave Larry's head. I do have some limits. 96.1 KLPX.

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2: Wake up!
0: Frank's up. How about you?
3: Let's see. Let's get a mic check from Bisbee. Hello, Bisbee. Check.
4: Hello. Is this on?
3: Yeah. Listen, we're all getting a little sick and tired of your near-death experiences, Christine, okay?
4: Oh, my God. You're telling me. I'm sick of it. Me too, buddy.
3: Yeah.
4: Oh, my God.
3: Yeah. I mean, please. We've been working together since 2017.
4: Yeah.
3: And at least... four, maybe more, but it since 2017, at least four times, mm-hmm. I've been forced to consider, like, I wonder if you've got anything that I would want if you passed away.
4: I guarantee you do. I got two dogs that need a home after I'm dead.
3: I promise you I don't want either one of those dogs. No way.
4: Well, TJ loves you.
3: All right. I'll take TJ, but honey, Switchblade's got to live out the rest of her days in the wash.
4: Oh, my God. I'm not sure she's the B word enough to survive out there, but yeah, she'll take her chances, maybe. My goodness.
3: Last time I was down there, she was real sweet to me.
4: Good.
3: Yeah, she knows me. She recognizes me, and instead of getting a little brr, she kind of put her nose up in the air, and I got a little tail wag out of her, and yeah,
4: that's great.
3: Yeah.
4: Perfect. But TJ just like hops in your lap, like, this is my new bestie now.
3: Right.
4: Which I cannot believe. It's so weird.
3: My wife's dog. What's her name?
4: Your wife's dog, Dolly.
3: Dolly, yeah, Dolly.
4: I was like, I know your wife's name, but I didn't want to say it on the air. I'm like, her?
3: Dolly Cornbread.
4: Which one?
3: Yes. Yeah. So Dolly Cornbread still won't let me get anywhere near her, and it's been a couple years now. So
4: yeah, that's weird.
3: It was a very weird dog, you know?
4: Uh-huh, yeah.
3: This dog got returned to pack like at least twice, I think. Like,
4: go figure.
3: Yeah, other families took this little dog home, and they're like,
4: "That's not working out."
3: No, it was a hoarding dog, and it never got properly socialized.
4: So. Right? Yeah, poor baby.
3: But
4: she's never going to be right. Never.
3: Probably not. No.
4: Mm-mm.
3: Yeah, she's over at Grandma's house right now.
4: Yeah, that's nice.
3: Yep, you take that little dog over there at Grandma's house.
4: I got some cool records you probably might like, but yeah, I am really lucky to be alive. I cannot believe how sick I can get. It just
3: listen to me real quick, not to get off fascinating topic of your recent illness.
4: I'm so sorry, but yeah, mm-hmm.
3: But
4: let's not talk about that.
3: But USA Paraguay 6 p.m. kickoff from SoFi. And just to give you a little taste of what's to come this evening, it's
5: USA.
4: They're real jazzed up. I can tell.
3: We like it. We like it. We love it.
4: Is that a car slogan?
3: I don't know.
4: Something that you'd say when it's Toyota-thon week,
3: da da da da da. That's that old song that we figured out who it was, Rob. Remember? It's some old song from the 50s mm-hmm. that soccer fans have been using as a chant globally mm-hmm. for decades.
4: Oh.
3: Yeah.
4: Okay.
3: So yesterday we hosted a watch party that kicked off at noon at General Benz on University. We watched Mexico, South Africa. Mm-hmm. South Africa's complete garbage. They shouldn't even be in the tournament.
4: Oh.
3: They got two red cards and were down to nine players. Mexico themselves got a red card in the second half. The referee ends up being the subject of online banter after the final whistle. Also, what I kind of discovered was everybody from the continent of Africa was rooting for Mexico.
4: Really?
3: Yeah.
4: That's awesome. All of Africa hates South Africa.
3: That's right. Yep.
4: Get off our land.
3: Yeah. They're like the Afrikaners from South Africa are the most racist people on the planet,
4: right.
3: they say. Yeah.
4: Uh-huh. And, Get out of Africa.
3: They're absolutely all in for Mexico.
4: And, oh, that's funny.
3: And I was enjoying it. Listen, we're going to be at Gentle Ben's again tonight for USA Paraguay. It's a 6 p.m. kickoff from SoFi. And, you know, there's plenty of places in town to watch World Cup. You know, there's over a dozen spots that are hosting watch parties. But I was reminded of how special Gentle Ben's is yesterday.
4: Yeah, it's just, you had a good time?
3: Yeah, it's built-in crowd. It's by the university. Mm-hmm. It's some of the best people watching.
4: Is it like a sexy Safeway? Tell me.
3: A little bit, yeah.
4: Yeah.
3: It was nice. No, it was just it was just enjoyable, you know? And I haven't been out of the house in so long. I don't know what it's like to interact with people anymore. And, you know, I enjoyed myself.
4: That's weird, huh?
3: Yeah. Yeah. Mm-hmm. I met our German listener, Alexander.
5: Yeah.
4: Oh, nice.
3: Super sweet dude.
4: Wow. Was he beer drunk and happy?
3: No.
4: Rosy cheeks?
3: No. He's a couple years older than me, and he's like, I can't drink.
4: What, really?
3: Yeah.
4: Oh, a sober German? I've never seen one.
3: Yeah, so he gets served a big Modelo in a boot glass, and he's like trying to give it away, and I'm like, I'm working. And everyone else is like, thanks, but no thanks. And I was like, you know what, Alexander, give me that beer. Let's go. Come on.
4: Yeah. What are you doing? You don't have to sign no papers today. You can drink on the air.
3: I'll take it. I'll drink that beer. Let's go.
4: Ah, good. That's nice.
3: I met colleagues that I had no idea worked in the building that have been working in the building for over a year already.
4: I'm like,
3: hey, who are you? And they're like, well, I've been working there for over a year now. And I'm like, no kidding. You must never be in the morning. Yeah. I've never seen you.
4: Wow.
5: That's the problem.
3: But, you know, it was nice. Deanne, our general manager, shows up.
4: Nice.
3: And sits right behind me. And I swear to God, she is the auntie I never had. I love that lady.
4: Really?
3: Yeah.
4: Oh, she's wonderful. Just, I love her, too.
3: She's just warm and sweet and kind and helpful and all the things you want in a boss, you know?
4: Uh-huh. Mm-hmm. Uh-huh. Yeah. I'm always trying to get her to come down to Bisbee. She loves Bisbee, and we talked about it. And I'm like, come down, Dan. Come on down. Yeah.
3: I didn't order any food. Again, this is Deanne, our boss. She's like, hey, do you want to get something? I'm like, nah, I'm good. And she goes, I'll pay for it.
4: Is that what your whistle a little bit?
3: She knows. I'm on air talent. She knows what it's like. You know, there's always, you know, trying to stretch a penny or whatever.
5: Well, you had all those pastries yesterday morning.
3: Well, that's the thing. I told everyone I ate this morning at work. Mm-hmm. And also, I'm on Ozempic. And then, you know, that's spawned an entire conversation.
4: Yeah, that's great.
3: So I absolutely 100% will be rooting for Team USA against Paraguay. There are individual players on the USA team that I really, really don't like. And chief among them, Christian Pulisic.
5: Oh, yeah.
3: I hate this kid, man. I hate his guts. And that's because he played for Chelsea in the English Premier League, Christine. I don't know if you.
4: I don't know. I'm aware.
3: Anything to you?
4: It's not good.
3: Yeah.
4: Not good for Christian.
5: Did you get to see all the broadcasts yesterday with your favorite broadcaster, Alexi Lawless?
3: Oh, again, thank you for bringing that up. My routine for this World Cup is to not watch 1 second, one iota of commentary. And so if I've got the channel on and the game's getting ready to start, it's muted until kickoff.
5: Oh, okay.
3: And then yesterday, when I was at the house last night watching Czechia and South Korea. That's right. Mm-hmm. Or People's Republic of Korea or whatever it's called. I had to disappoint Rob last night.
4: Oh?
3: Yeah, I had to let him know. That and I didn't say anything to him yesterday morning, but I get into his phone and I text him last night. I go, dude, There's a guy that plays for Korea. His name is Sun Hwing Mi. Uh-huh. And I said, I hate his guts so hard, so I am all in for Czechia. Sorry.
4: Wow.
5: Yeah. He was sending me links and photos. I was like, you really hate this guy.
3: I really do. Yeah.
4: Like, proving it. Yeah. Like, here's why. Like, document.
3: I'm like, look at all these photos of Sun in a Tottenham jersey. What a little twink. I hate him so hard. He was super dirty. Okay, so Arsenal and Tottenham stadiums are 2 miles apart. And so they are bitter rivals, and twice a season they play what's called the North London Derby. Mm-hmm. And it's two of the biggest games of the season for both teams. And in the past, Sun has played us really, really dirty. Mm-hmm. Has gotten our players red carded on fake trumped up nonsense. Just dirty. And so I hate him so hard. Wow. He left Tottenham and went to play for LAFC. Okay. And I would hate watch LAFC just in the hopes that they would lose, you know? So anyway, Korea ends up beating Czechia 2-1 last night.
5: And, I thought it was to a point, like, you thought I was related to him, the stuff you were sending me. I was like, I'm not. We're not related at all.
3: I never. That's silly.
5: The links were just coming. I'm like, oh, man.
3: I'm like, I really don't like this guy.
5: Yeah.
3: He did get substituted off, like, around the 60th minute. And I was like, okay, well, all right.
5: You started cheering for South Korea?
3: No, I never cheered for South Korea.
5: It was a great game, man. Yeah. I watched it all.
3: It was a good game.
5: I was happy with the result.
3: Yeah. Mm-hmm. 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Mostly sunny, high 104. Tonight, partly cloudy, low 76. Canada, Bosnia-Herzegovina kicks off at noon. Paraguay, USA from SoFi at 6. And then some limited baseball action. D-backs and Reds in Cincinnati.
5: Oh.
3: So that'll be fun.
5: Okay.
3: Dodgers and White Sox, Phillies in Milwaukee with your Brewers, Rob.
5: Mm-hmm.
4: I have a soccer question.
3: Yes.
4: A World Cup question.
3: Yes.
4: Does every country get to go to this, or do you have to qualify first?
3: Yeah, that's a good question. There's a huge qualification process that is like 2 years in the making.
4: Oh, okay.
3: Right. And the FIFA is the banner organization, and then there are sub organizations under that FIFA banner. So, for instance, United States, Canada, Mexico play it's called CONCACAF, and that's an acronym.
4: Mm-hmm.
3: CONCACAF, all those letters stand for something. I don't know what it stands for. South America is CONMEBOL. Africa is CAE, there's Asia, and then so each of these regions of the world will go through their qualification process, and this year with the expanded World Cup going from 36, I guess, to 48 teams, we had more teams qualify. I also understand that they're doing a play-in for the knockout round, which has which has never been done before.
5: Really?
3: Right. Mm. So if you don't finish first two in your group, I guess it seems like there's still an opportunity for you to get squoze into the knockout round with a playoff or something like that, which I think is interesting.
5: Yeah.
3: The biggest change, though, the most egregious example of the Americanization of the World Cup tournament. We've seen hydration breaks in this game for years.
4: Yeah.
3: This is the first time where broadcasters have decided to squeeze in a commercial during a hydration break.
4: Oh.
3: So we're getting every half of football during this World Cup. At some point, approximately midway, you're going to get a commercial break.
4: Okay.
3: Which is infuriating for, like, purists.
4: Oh, you're not used to it.
3: No. Like, we're used to the hydration break. You know, they'll break down for 60 seconds to get a drink of water. They're playing in a climate they're not accustomed to.
4: Right. Okay, one more really quick question. Have you guys talked about, or I've kind of missed a lot while I was out really, but I read something about a referee that wasn't being allowed into the country, yeah, or and some Iranian photographers that were sent with the team.
3: There's a lot of that. So the referee in question is a guy from Sudan. He's Sudanese. Mm-hmm. And he, I guess, through the course of his work and the rating systems that they employ with referees, he's come out at the top with all the numbers. In other words, he's one of the best referees from the continent of Africa.
4: Right. Okay.
3: Yeah. You will see, like, almost anybody that's having any problems getting let into the country are from African nations or Middle Eastern nations. Like the Moroccan team, where every member of the team was on the tarmac at the airport, sitting in a folding chair. It was really ridiculous.
4: Elite athletes are being treated like that. That's crazy.
3: Well, not only are they being treated like that, but some of the support staff are being denied entry altogether.
4: Right. I read about the photographer from Iran. I guess he's a journalist, and it's all legit. Like, he's not coming here to do anything bad or stay, God forbid, but he's just a photographer with the Iranian team, and he was prevented from coming in. I thought that was crazy.
3: The entire team was prevented from entering. They were supposed to have their warm-up camp here in Tucson, Christine.
4: Oh, and I thought they just chose not to do that. I didn't know they were prevented from coming. Oh,
3: well, I don't know that they were prevented, but because of all of the issues of gaining entry, and they were told, you know, the Iranian delegation was told that on game day, they have to enter the states and exit the states just before, just after their match.
4: Wait, what?
3: Yeah, and at exorbitant cost to the Iranians, you know, because...
4: How can they can't perform that way. Like, can they? I mean, that seems like it's exhausting.
3: Yeah, well, I don't think the government officials care about the performance of the Iranian national team in the World Cup one whit.
4: I guess not. After they gave Trump this beautiful prize that they've had laying around, I read about that this morning too.
3: Are you talking about FIFA or Iran?
4: Yeah, the FIFA Peace Prize. I read that it really was just something that they had in the office and just handed him.
3: The president of FIFA, Infantino, was asked at press conferences about all of the denial of entry for everyone.
4: Yeah.
3: And this, there's all kinds of articles written about how this World Cup and the preparations going into it and the billions of dollars that are being spent are all for an audience of one. And everyone's really sick and tired of Infantino sucking up to the president.
4: Weird.
3: And when asked about people being denied entry, he tried to wax philosophical. He goes, let me ask you, where are you from? The BBC? Yeah. You're hosting Women's World Cup in 2036, hopefully. Do you think it would be wild for FIFA to dictate to the head office who was allowed into the country? I don't think so. So I go, okay.
4: You gave him a prize and you told him what a good boy he was and he's still not playing ball. Now what?
3: I guess roll over and say, I guess we won't get that referee from Sudan.
4: I guess not right. One of the best ones. Darn. All right.
3: Anyway, that's just how it's rolling this time.
4: Mm-hmm. Okay. Thank you for that.
3: Let me see what the predictions are for USA Paraguay. USA enters the tournament under head coach Mauricio Pochettino. He took over after Copa America in 2024. Let me see. Just give me the odds already. Oh, here we go.
5: They've changed a little bit.
3: Have they? Yeah.
5: Yeah, they were like minus 100 something. Now they're plus 100 USA to win.
3: This must be old then, because it says USA minus 105, Paraguay plus 320.
5: It's different sites too are giving you different odds. So
3: right.
5: It could be,
3: A draw is plus 240. I don't know, man. I'm having a real hard time making up my mind on this one.
5: What I read, because I'm doing a bet tonight, that they think 1-0 USA or a draw.
3: I was thinking 1-0 last night, too. Yeah.
5: They're saying under 2.5 goals.
3: Right.
5: It's going to be,
3: Team USA's got some badass defenders. I will say that.
5: Okay.
3: They really do. And then there's a kid from LA that plays. I'm super excited about this guy. His name's Haji Wright. He's from L.A., and he is a striker for Coventry that just got promoted to the Premier League. He's probably my favorite U.S. Team USA player.
5: Okay.
3: Haji Wright. I hope he plays. Very nice. We got a break. Let's get this break out of the way, and then we'll come back and get started with entertainment news. And it's a busy show. We've got guests in the studio. We've got guests on the phone.
4: Nice.
3: And we're talking about Raising Cane's. We're talking about FC Tucson with Pearlman later in the show. And then the folks from Whiskey Del Bac, Jana and Jessica, are back.
4: Oh, wow. Okay.
3: Jessica is the lady from Kentucky.
4: Yeah.
3: And she's the one that I challenged. I said, I'm more hillbilly than you are. And she confidently shook her head no and said, no, you're not.
4: I don't know how you couldn't be, but so, I don't know.
3: All right. So we'll get into it later this morning when her name is Jessica Hennessy. She's the distillery experiences manager at Whiskey Del Bac. And we chatted off air briefly, and she spun some yarns, and I was like, oh man, she might have me. She might.
4: Really?
3: Oh yeah. Yeah. There's a good chance she might beat me on the hillbilly scale a little bit.
4: Okay. Yeah. That's going to be interesting.
3: Yeah, very nice. All right, let's get this break. Entertainment news next. It's The Frank Show. Happy Friday. We'll be right back.
6: 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Traffic.
7: Good morning. The left lane is closed on eastbound I-10 from Benson Highway to...
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1: Frank Show Entertainment News. Woo! Okay.
2: All right, this hour is brought to you by Goettl. That's G-O-E-T-T-L. We'll keep you cool, but it's hard to spell. Tucson's trusted expert since 1939. I did not get to see any of the opening ceremonies for the World Cup. I'm okay with that. I don't, you know. But I wouldn't mind watching some highlights as it was Shakira that kicked off the World Cup opening ceremony performance.
3: Ole, ole, ole.
2: And,
3: that's my Shakira.
2: She's kind of fun to watch sometimes. I don't mind watching her.
3: Her hips do not lie.
2: Mm-hmm. Yeah. Mm. Well, I didn't watch, so I wasn't getting any messages from her hips yesterday, unfortunately. But
3: I guess she's Colombian and Lebanese, and that's why she does her little belly dancing thing. You know, she's got Arab heritage.
2: Before Shakira and Burna Boy took the stage, the highly anticipated event got underway with a dance routine highlighting Aztec culture. Mexican rock band Mana followed with a rendition of their hit Hoy Mi Amor, after which J Balvin, Belinda, Alejandro Fernandez, Los Angeles Azules, Lila Downs, and Danny Ocean performed.
3: Oh, nice.
2: I think I have a Danny Ocean album or two.
3: You do?
2: I think so, yeah.
3: Is it Frank Ocean? He's the rapper.
2: Oh, it's Frank Ocean. Thank you for that.
3: He's a rapper.
2: Yeah. Mm-hmm. So it's not Danny Ocean.
3: No.
2: I wonder if they're cousins.
3: They probably might be related.
2: Yeah. Mm. Sometimes people that have the same last name, they end up being related.
3: Sometimes they do. That's right.
2: Yeah, man. Thank you for including this Phil Mickelson story. Once again, I've been proven correct. My class gauge, it's like Gaydar, but for
3: people with no class.
2: That's
3: people
2: right.
3: People who suck.
2: That's right.
3: Is it Suckdar? Kind of.
2: It might be. Yeah, my Suckdar. I've hated Phil Mickelson for a very, very long time.
3: Can confirm. Yes, you have.
2: Like, deeply. Like, you know, I think about the soccer player that I hate the most, and I hate Phil Moore.
3: Wow. More than Alexi Lawless.
2: No, I didn't say that. I don't count him as a player. He's a former player, certainly. But Alexi Lawless might be the pinnacle of my hate.
3: Okay, got it. Now I know.
2: But Phil Mickelson is a very close second. You know, he's dead to me. It was the LIV golf recruiter. He is a complete and utter scumbag.
3: Yeah. Well, what'd he do?
2: So he gets accused of inappropriate conduct with a woman and he gets banned from the golf club where it happened.
3: No
2: longer welcome at the fancy San Diego golf course after being accused of making unwanted contact with a female employee earlier this year. The alleged incident, reported by Golf Digest, is said to have gone down at the course's clubhouse. Phil, accused of approaching a female employee and making non-consensual and inappropriate physical contact with her.
3: Oh my God. So, for a golf club to take up the cause or whatever of the employee?
2: I'm sorry, what are you saying?
3: Well, I mean, I think that a lot of the times they would like let the lady go and just be like, okay, we got to keep this famous guy on in our club. It's just, I don't think it's that common for a woman's claims to be taken seriously.
2: So according to the report, the woman went to her bosses and the club immediately launched an investigation. When Phil returned to the course, he was confronted and told to vacate the premises, which he did before completing his round.
3: Wow.
2: And then a spokesperson for Phil, of course, downplaying, saying, oh, it was a misunderstanding and it's been all cleared up. Phil continues to attend a family health matter and is uncertain when he'll be able to return to professional golf. Nobody asked about his family health matter. Nobody asked about his potential return to golf. Nobody asked any of that.
3: And nobody cares.
2: In February, Phil announced he was stepping away from competition because of a family health matter. And so he's been out of the game for playing in the major tournaments for about a year now.
3: Right.
2: As for the club, one of the most exclusive and popular in Southern California, they're clearly taking the allegations seriously.
3: Yeah, they are. That's impressive. They usually, I mean, honestly, Frank, they usually don't, I don't think. So I love this. That's great. They were swift and took care of it.
2: Yeah.
3: Nice.
2: I imagine if it happened in the clubhouse and the woman is saying that he touched her inappropriately.
3: It's on camera,
2: isn't
3: it?
2: It's on camera.
3: Maybe
2: and
3: we'll
2: so
3: see
2: it. It'd take them 2 seconds for them to go and rewind and find the spot.
3: Mm-hmm.
2: And yeah, get the hell off our course immediately if you're going to treat one of our employees that way.
3: That's great.
2: Yeah.
3: Good.
2: Yeah.
3: Yeah.
2: All right. Looks like we're really kind of out of time here.
3: Oh, no. Okay. Well, all right. Darn it. We are.
2: Nobody cares about Olivia Rodrigo saying she nearly had an anxiety attack moments before headlining Glastonbury.
3: You poor baby. Take a Xanax and get out there like a real rock star. Come on.
2: Let me mention this, though, real quick, and then we'll move forward.
3: Yes.
2: Who's the guy that owns Barstool or did own Barstool?
3: Dave Portnoy.
2: Portnoy.
3: Yeah.
2: Another scumbag.
3: Mm.
2: I hate Dave Portnoy like I hate Phil Mickelson. These are guys that have done disgusting, gross things to women, and it's been reported publicly in court cases.
3: Wow. Okay.
2: But Portnoy said something that I absolutely 100% agree with.
3: Yeah.
2: And he was talking about how he despises this celebrity row at the Knicks games.
3: I know, it's weird.
2: He's
3: but
2: like,
3: you know, they can afford to be there. So I guess that's how they get there, right?
2: But he said something that I've been thinking. He goes, I hate every single one of them. And I do too. I do too. And I go, ah, shoot, I hate that comes from Portnoy, yeah. But I guess a blind squirrel
3: can store his nuts somewhere, I guess.
2: So anyway, the story is Sydney Sweeney got pushed off of Knicks Celebrity Row for NBA Finals Game 4.
3: Ooh.
2: And I hope Sydney's not hurt and upset by that, because really, she should be proud. To not be sitting in that row with all them douchebags.
3: Mm-hmm. Good for her. Yeah.
2: You see, like, Larry David and Jerry Seinfeld and Ben Stiller. And then there's Elon's kid that nobody knows.
3: Oh, really?
2: He's like sat next to Michael Bloomberg, sat next to Timothy Chalamet, sat next to one of the Kardashians.
3: And
2: then,
3: I know.
2: And then there's this real weird neurodiverse kid that nobody knows, but he outvalues Bloomberg and Chalamet.
3: All of them put together, and he's sitting there counting his fingers.
2: Yeah, yeah. That's right. I'm like, you know there's a game going on, kid, right?
3: He's just sitting there looking at his hands.
2: Yeah.
3: Oh,
2: all right,
3: God.
2: It's the Frank Show. We'll be right back.
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3: Good morning and happy Friday. I'm Carson Currier with 13 News. We do have some good news for you on your Friday morning. Oil prices are dropping as the U.S. stock market rallies today. Brent crude, which is the benchmark for the U.S., went down more than 1% to roughly $89 per barrel. On a related note, gas prices also decreased about 2 cents per gallon. AAA says the national average is now $4.13. This economic news comes on the heels of President Trump's announcement that he was pausing strikes against Iran. Trump added that a peace deal with Tehran could also be reached soon. However, an Iranian official says nothing is finalized. We'll keep watching that for you. I'm Carson Currier with 13 News.
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5: Rob, did you get some food yesterday at Gentle Ben's?
6: I did.
5: What did you end up getting?

0: I just got a artichoke, chips and artichoke bread bowl.
1: Yeah. Mm-hmm. Chips and it was artichoke dip.
0: Yeah, and it was in a bread bowl.
1: Yeah. Mm-hmm.
0: It's good.
1: Did you eat the bread bowl?
0: I ate it all.
1: Oh, wow.
2: What, really?
0: Oh, yeah.
2: I don't think you're supposed to do that.
0: Are you not?
2: No, I don't know. Probably.
1: There's probably a lot.
2: Why else would they put it in bread?
1: Probably spiked your blood sugar
0: a lot,
1: though.
0: And I was eating it with a fork and knife. They're like, why are you eating the bread with the...
1: That's a good question.
2: Like, just rip it apart.
1: I'm like, tear it apart, yeah.
0: I want to get my hands all, you know, I don't
2: know. Gunky. Weird. I get it.
1: No. You know, I get boxes of laminate kitchen gloves.
0: Oh, yeah.
1: For cooking. This is how weird my boys are. You know, like when I'm making, you know, I don't want to get barbecue sauce all over my hands. People see me making dinner for them and everything. You know, they see me putting gloves on. They feel reassured.
2: Honey, I wear gloves when I do dishes. I got something weird. I can't get my hands. I don't like getting my hands wet or gunky or gross or nothing. It grosses me out. It bugs me to the point where I will not do something. I just won't do it for days.
1: Even during sex? Yeah, sex is one of those things where you can, like, toss...
2: I forget about stuff.
1: Yeah.
2: You know what I mean?
1: There's, like, a whole ick factor that gets thrown out the window when it comes to sex. So.
2: That's right, yeah.
1: What was I saying?
2: We were talking about your food gloves. And how you use gloves.
1: These, mm-hmm. One of the boys will make himself a bowl of microwave popcorn, and he doesn't want to get butter on his finger, so he'll eat his popcorn with one of those friggin' gloves.
2: Oh, my gosh, he's a genius.
0: I love that idea.
2: Oh, me too.
0: I grab at least, like, 50 napkins when I get popcorn because I'm constantly wiping my hands. I can't
2: stand. I'm a psycho at the movies. Oh, that's brilliant. Yeah, I took a glove.
1: I just, popping little digits in my mouth, licking off the butter. You guys are missing out. Mm-hmm. all right. There's a couple stories there, Christine, I want you to check out. It's nothing for this segment, but...
2: Yeah. I'm reading. This is nuts.
1: There's a group that's linked to Iran that claims they've hacked FBI drones, and they're threatening our World Cup.
2: Whoa.
1: And so this looks straight out of a movie, doesn't it?
2: Yeah, it is. This is really, really weird.
1: Yeah.
2: I don't know what to think about stuff like this. I see it and I'm like, is it real?
1: I see it and I think, wow, I hope they don't attack our World Cup. That's what I think.
2: Yeah, I hope not. But
1: Join us at Gentle Ben's. KLPX, ESPN Tucson will be at Gentle Ben's for kickoff of USA Paraguay. I'll be there like around 5:30. I think kickoff is at 6. 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
5: Morning. The left lane is closed on eastbound I-10 from Benson Highway to...
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1: 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Excuse me, I got to get a cough out of the way, Christine.
2: Okay.
1: Ugh.
2: Go right ahead.
1: Hold on.
2: Okay. Hope you're not getting sick.
1: No.
2: Okay, good.
1: Not getting sick. Just had to do a throat clear.
2: Okay, good.
1: I am on this website here. I'm reading this story about Sheriff Nanos on the Nancy Guthrie missing person case. He's addressing reports of an unmarked grave 4 months after her disappearance. And I've just read something that's like...
2: What?
1: So it says, this is from Entertainment Weekly. An update comes after a volunteer organization that searches for missing people in Mexico...
2: Mm-hmm.
1: Told El Imparcial, I don't know what that is. Is that a Mexican newspaper? I don't know.
2: I think so, yeah.
1: But this group that searches for missing people told El Imparcial that an anonymous caller alleged that Nancy's remains could be found buried near a stream in Mariposa. It's an area west of Nogales near the border with Arizona. Nancy went missing from her home in the Catalina foothills. So, Sheriff Nanos is aware of this. He says in this that they have not made contact with Mexican authorities about the tip.
2: What?
1: And that's annoying. Like, why wouldn't you do that right away? Like, let's get on the horn here.
2: Wouldn't that be your first call? Like, hey, you guys, did you hear about this what's going on?
1: And when you're a detective and you're doing gumshoe work like that, you got to call the phone the horn.
2: Yeah, get him on the horn.
1: Yeah.
2: We all know that. That's what detectives say.
1: Sheriff's Department says they've not been in contact with Mexican authorities about the tip. In a statement posted to social media, authorities wrote, "We're aware of reports regarding an anonymous tip related to the Nancy Guthrie investigation that was provided to a group in Mexico. At this time, we have not been contacted by Mexican authorities." So they're saying, one, they haven't contacted Mexican authorities, and B, Mexican authorities haven't contacted them.
2: Oh, well, good. So don't talk. So nobody to call each other.
1: What
2: great.
1: The F are you waiting for? Get on the horn.
2: I don't understand.
1: Whoever's working with Nanos, let them know local media is telling them to get on the horn.
2: On the horn. Get on the horn. You know what? Let's get t-shirts. I want a whole campaign. Get on the horn. Nanos, on the horn.
1: Nanos, on the horn. Let's go.
2: Yeah, call Mexico.
1: And what does he say here? He goes, this is a sensitive case. But what really makes it prolonged is that we do rely on labs. Nobody wants to arrest the wrong person. That's fine. I get it. I accept that. But... You know, don't be telling local media that you haven't done A, B, or C, and that Mexico authorities haven't done A, B, or C.
2: And you're just relying on labs. We want to know that you're talking to them.
1: Will you check my voicemail? Maybe they left me a message.
2: maybe I'll get a text. I'll send them a text.
1: So let's see.
2: This is worth a phone call.
1: Okay, so here's the other story.
2: Yeah,
1: these YouTubers that are milling about in the neighborhood near Nancy's home.
2: These people look crazy, by the way.
1: One of them was arrested earlier in the week for erecting a pee tent.
2: I don't even know what that is.
1: We talked about this yesterday, and I had a listener at Gentle Ben's yesterday afternoon come up to me, and he goes, hey, you were talking about those pee tents? And he has a picture of one on his phone. He goes, this is what these pee tents look like.
2: Okay, nice. Listeners are so informative.
1: And
2: we learn a lot from them.
1: I go, that sounds great if you're like hunting and you're, you know, out in the wild for a while or whatever, but not if you're a YouTuber. You know,
2: right.
1: You
2: go to the Circle K or Quick Trip or something.
1: You can hop in your little car and go to a Buc-ee's and drain your main vein. Let's go.
2: No problem.
1: So this guy gets arrested again yesterday, Christine. Let me play some of this audio from Sean Mooney from KVOA. Let's see if this works.
2: Okay.
3: The Pima County Sheriff's Department says a deputy was knocked to the ground tonight during the arrest of a YouTuber in front of Nancy Guthrie's home. Now, that YouTuber, Alexander Zabel Jr., had already been arrested this week. That was following a crackdown by the Pima County Sheriff's Department in Guthrie's neighborhood after receiving complaints from residents there for weeks. News for Tucson's Jacob Owens joins us live with more on today's arrest. Jacob, what have you learned tonight?
1: Whoa, Jacob's young. What a cub reporter this Jacob is.
2: Wow, yeah, I know. He looks like he's a little baby.
1: Yeah,
2: nice.
1: He got a little baby face on him.
2: Mm-hmm.
1: Alexander Zabel Jr., is this the guy's name, the YouTuber?
2: Yeah, I'm looking for his YouTube. I really want to see like what his following is like, because people will call themselves a YouTuber if they have 1,000 followers.
1: All right, but also don't give him any clicks. Come on.
2: No. I just want to observe. Yeah. I'm going to look from afar, but I will not.
1: But observe like includes the notion that you might hit play on one of his videos.
2: I will not All hit right. play All
1: right.
2: on one of these videos. I will resist the urge. I do kind of want to hear him talk, though, because I think he looks like Alex Jones.
1: Oh.
2: He looks crazy.
1: Alexander Zabel Jr. looks like Alex Jones. Yes. I thought you were talking about young cub reporter Jacob from KVOA.
2: No. Right. I want to look at all day. Don't worry about it.
1: Okay, let's hear this kid's voice. Because I'm judging a book by its cover, and I have a notion of what the kid's going to sound like. Let's mm-hmm, listen here. Mm-hmm.
4: Sean, 54-year-old Alexander Zabel Jr. is now facing a charge of resisting arrest.
1: Okay. I'm proved wrong.
2: That's right. Yeah, looks really good.
1: Not only is he handsome looking, but he's masculine sounding. So very nice.
4: Sounds as well as a public nuisance charge.
1: I'm sorry. What's that, Christy?
2: He sounds quote unquote normal.
4: That's following this most recent arrest. We don't have specific information from the Pima County Sheriff's Department.
1: One of the Pima County Sheriff's sergeants gets knocked to the ground during the course of this arrest yesterday.
2: Mm-hmm.
1: With Zabel Jr.
2: Yeah, he looks like a bull, though. He just looks crazy.
1: Yeah, dude. Is this a Tucson resident, this Zabel guy? Can we find out?
2: I'm looking that up. I do want to know, too.
1: Because if he's not a Tucson resident, I got half a mind to round up a posse and go give him a piece of our mind. You know?
2: Ride him out on the rail or whatever.
1: Yeah,
2: what is this old saying?
1: You got till sundown.
2: That's right. You better get out of our town. Don't you rustle up our police. I don't know what I'm saying.
1: Yeah.
2: I'm trying.
1: No, yeah.
2: I'm half-witted on a flu bug ate half my brain. But the point is, don't mess with our police.
1: But we should also like attack him where he is psychologically most vulnerable.
2: In the pee tent?
1: No. I attack his baldness and his portliness.
2: And his terrible tattoos.
1: Yeah.
2: These are the worst tattoos I've ever seen.
1: Oh, you want to be a YouTuber, do you? Well, now that makes you a public figure.
2: Yeah, you're a public figure. We can say what we want. It's great. We can share our opinions about your appearance.
1: You've made yourself a public figure. Now you're open to ridicule and scorn. How about them apples?
2: That's right.
1: Yeah.
2: You look like a tattooed toe. And that's not great for you. That's probably why you have so much time, because you don't got a girl.
1: You also look like a fat tattooed toe.
2: Yes, like a really portly.
1: You're puffy. You're like the little piggy that's winded after you finally arrive at the market.
2: Oh my God, I've never seen this. The worst tattoos. He's got tattoos like right under his neck, like an Amish beard. It looks so stupid. Oh my God.
1: I'm going to call him. He's got Alexander's. What's the last name?
2: Zabel.
1: Zabel Jr. Zabel Jr., now forever known as El Dorco.
2: El Dorco. He's coming for you.
1: El Dorco. Coming to your neighborhood to erect a pee tent.
2: Oh, my God. There's going to be one outside our house tomorrow. I know it. He's just going to stand there. This little stupid pee tent.
1: We're going to get local filmmakers pinning a biopic, the life and times of El Dorco.
2: Oh, he says he has a timeshare hotel complex.
1: Oh, you know what? So do I. Gary, Indiana.
2: That's right.
1: You're more than welcome to spend some time at my timeshare in Gary.
2: Oh my gosh, this is great. Yeah. Oh, love it.
1: Let's see. 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
5: Yes.
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2: This segment is brought to you by Duke's Mayo. It's got a yellow lid and it's got twang. Get Duke's Mayo in stores. Let's go.
3: I think you're stupid. Real stupid.
4: You suffered brain damage.
5: Brain damage. Dumbass of the day.
2: Oh my God, we're starting in Tucson, Christine. And great. I saw this on my phone last night. A man trying to do a burnout in the Maverick King of Clubs parking lot. Early Thursday morning, crashed and took out the bar's awning. 13 News' Mary Coleman spoke with Maverick owner Grant Kruger and confirmed the incident happened around 2 a.m. Grant Kruger said a 22-year-old man was driving a late-model Dodge Charger and that the tire marks were left all over the parking lot. The vehicle took out the awning's wooden posts, but a construction company came out Thursday morning, repaired the damage. The bar reopened Thursday night. According to an Instagram post by Cottonwood Construction, it was their crew that was hired to do the job. Yeah, this is the post I saw last night.
6: Wow.
2: They posted the Maverick got hit last night. Don't drink and drive, people. Cottonwood Construction will get this fixed right up. Stay tuned for the after.
6: Cottonwood Construction. Yay.
2: Kruger said he was happy it happened at the end of the night and that nobody was injured. He said if it had happened earlier, people on the patio could have been hit. Tucson Police Department said the investigation was done and the 22-year-old cited for Dewey.
6: I've been to the Maverick. Oh my goodness.
2: I have not, and I don't know that I've ever heard of it before. I don't even know where it is.
6: I watched people line dance there one time and I was just amazed. Yeah, I remember being there one time. I'm not sure where it's at, but that's so distinctive. I do remember being there. I had a friend in Tucson that was like, let's go line dancing.
2: An Australian fugitive has been arrested in Indonesia 2 years after disappearing. Former Sydney motorcycle gang boss, 55-year-old Angelo Pandelli, was detained at an airport in Bali after attempting to fly to Africa on a private jet with a fake passport. The immigration office in Indonesia said in an Instagram post that Pandelli was arrested by immigration officers after he was found hiding in the toilet of a private jet.
6: Wow. Whoa.
2: The private jet was bound for Mozambique. Now, how in the hell does this guy think he's going to just spring up in Mozambique without the proper documents?
6: That is really weird. Yeah.
2: People reached out to the Australian Federal Police and the Immigration Office for comment. According to a statement from the airport's Immigration Office, their investigation began when immigration officers detected anomalies with a passenger holding a Brazilian passport under the name Gam. And noted that he lacked any record of entry or a valid stay permit for Indonesia.
6: That will tip him off.
2: Due to this, immigration officers said they decided to defer his departure for further intensive questioning. But all the passengers snuck back onto the aircraft without authorization, and the plane prepared to take off, ignoring the directives of the officers. Once the aircraft was forced back, officers conducted a sweep and discovered Gam was hiding inside the aircraft's toilet while the other three passengers remained in the cabin.
6: Wow.
2: Later investigation revealed the Brazilian passport under the name Gam was counterfeit. The true identity of the 55-year-old man was established as Angelo Pandelli, an Australian citizen born in Walia, Australia. He's a club member that is... the individual had long been evading law enforcement and is suspected of attempting to covertly leave the region using unlawfully obtained travel documents to escape the reach of the law and continue his network operations from outside Australia.
6: Good job, Australia cops. You got it.
2: Indonesia Immigration Authorities.
6: Immigration. Like. Yeah. Good job.
2: And now we're back to Florida. A Brevard County man arrested after authorities say he falsely claimed to be an attorney and attempted to represent a client during a traffic stop. This is the peak of your YouTube law degree.
6: Yep. Mm-hmm. Nice.
2: According to West Melbourne police, the incident began when officers pulled over a woman and were interviewing her on the roadside. During the traffic stop, Derek Chauffis arrived and identified himself as the woman's attorney. Investigators said Chauffis was dressed in a suit, spoke as though he were an attorney, and attempted to negotiate with officers on the woman's behalf.
6: This is great. Police, I've never been this hot. I bet this lady's hot.
2: Yeah. Police quickly became suspicious and determined Chauffis was not licensed to practice law in Florida. Oh. Authorities then arrested Chauffis on charges of practicing law without a license and obstruction by a disguised person.
6: Oh.
2: Retired Ninth Circuit Chief Judge Belvin Perry said it's a very serious matter when someone has the audacity to impersonate a lawyer.
6: He's not a lawyer in any form. They keep saying he's not licensed to practice in Florida. The truth is, he's not licensed to practice anywhere. Yeah. He's never been to law.
2: Very specifically, because he's in Florida,
6: right?
2: The arresting officers will look at whether or not he's got a law to license to practice there.
6: But his dad said he is a street lawyer.
2: Right. Yeah.
6: I love it. Oh, my God.
0: Okay, first off, you need to ask the officers if you're being detained.
6: Am I being detained? Is she being detained? We know her. I'm a street lawyer.
2: A Georgia mother's been charged after allegedly allowing her 13-year-old daughter to drive, leading to a crash that left the mother seriously injured. Shumika Johnson, 35, charged with reckless conduct in connection with the incident. The charges stem from a pedestrian collision that happened April 22nd at Brumby Elementary School about 8 a.m. The preliminary investigation found that a 13-year-old girl was behind the wheel of a 2017 Chrysler Pacifica, stopped in a school drop-off zone. A 4-year-old boy and a 6-month-old girl were also inside the car.
6: Oof.
2: Cobb police said the car accelerated forward and struck Johnson, who had been at the front of it, and came to a final rest on top of her. The car then went into reverse and crashed into an unoccupied parked car. Man, this is, Shamika Johnson's 13-year-old daughter, what is you doing?
6: My mom said I could drive, though. No. Come on, you told me to drive home.
2: You got to be able to see above the steering wheel, first off. Secondly, right. you gotta be able to reach the pedals.
6: Oh God, though, you know what? Such a different world, though, because I was driving at 13. I was hauling hay up and down the freeway and the farm.
2: On a tractor, though.
6: No, I was driving the old truck, like everywhere around our ranch, but also on the actual road. Yeah, I was driving into town. I shouldn't have been, but I
2: remember.
6: I was.
2: I was taking the parents' car and sneaking out when I was 14, 15. Yeah.
6: We had farmer's permits. You had a farmer permit so that you had a legal license to drive.
2: The boys that had the farmer's permit would always end up pulling out of the parking lot in front of me and when school would let out.
6: Yeah.
2: They'd be in front. And, you know, we're in eastern Kentucky. These are all back windy country roads.
6: Right.
2: But these boys were always in big giant pickup trucks. And the second their car was out of the school parking lot, they would throw their empty beer cans out the window.
6: And these are like seventh, eighth graders or whatever, like 13, 14 years old. Wow. Freshmen.
2: We were like, no, we were a little older. We were like sophomore juniors. Yeah.
6: Oh, my God.
2: Anyway,
6: that's hysterical.
2: That's your dumbass of the day. We'll be right back.
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16: Good morning and happy Friday. I'm Carson Currier with 13 News. The Arizona Board of Regents is approving a new grant to improve wildfire resilience around the state. The grant will fund a collaboration between the University of Arizona, Arizona State University, and Northern Arizona University, who will be working to protect the state's natural resources. Their efforts will specifically focus on the Sonoran Desert. Outside on your Friday and your weekend ahead, there are some potentials for some rain showers. Make sure to download our 13 First Alert weather app to get the latest updates and weather conditions near you. I'm Carson Currier with 13 News.
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1: Man, I don't care what anybody says. These little Teddy Graham bear cookies are super awesome.
2: Nothing else like them. They are very good. These One of are my favorite things to snack on in the commissary.
1: Bear Graham cookies, Honey Graham cookies.
2: Nom, nom, nom.
1: Yeah.
2: Mm-hmm.
1: All right, there's only one left, so I'm going for it right now. Sorry.
2: Oh, no, I'm happy that you're doing it. Get it over with.
1: I know there's got to be some lady out there going, he's eating while he's talking? Yeah, that's right.
2: Gross.
1: Yeah. Calm down, lady.
3: I didn't even know those things still existed until you just mentioned it.
1: I'm sorry. I'm sorry. You're so soft-spoken, Rob, that you're not really punching through with your mic gain or whatever.
3: Oh, sorry. I'm trying to be like right up in it here.
1: There you go.
3: Mm-hmm. That sounds all the way up.
1: Maybe it was the music bed that was drowning you out or something. Okay. Anyway. Oh, hey, listen.
2: Yeah.
1: This is, I don't know why, but I think I want to watch. I think I'm kind of excited about this.
2: Mm-hmm. What?
1: The first full trailer for Netflix's new Little House on the Prairie came out yesterday.
2: Oh, I've already seen it. Yeah, it looks a lot more I was reading like, oh, it's really true to the books. And then I was like, well, does it address Miss Ingalls' racism? And AI was like, no. Why would it do that? Oh, okay, sorry, my bad.
1: For anybody that's not familiar, I don't know, maybe there's, you know, a younger person out there listening that has no idea what Little House on the Prairie is. But Little House on the Prairie franchise is based on the autobiographical novels of Laura Ingalls Wilder.
2: Right.
1: And it was a TV show in the 1970s starring Michael Landon, and it was the true history of frontier homesteading.
2: Right.
1: So, yeah. You know, the affluent, this is a book versus TV show facts. This is a real frontier homesteaders frequently faced starvation and severe poverty.
2: Yes.
1: The TV show was jokingly called How Affluent Is My Prairie?
2: Right.
1: Because the Ingalls family always had adequate food and a clean, cozy home.
2: Yeah, they really did seem to really have it all. They were really, really doing great.
1: Nellie Olson, we all remember Nellie, right?
2: Yes.
1: It says the character of Nellie was actually an amalgamation of three different girls Laura met in her youth. The TV producers kept her around permanently to serve as the show's primary antagonist.
2: Yeah.
1: Yeah, you remember that, right?
2: Mm-hmm. I do remember Nellie, and she wasn't really that bad or whatever. The other girls weren't that bad.

0: So this is audio. This is the first. This is part of how the Ingalls family story is gonna unfold on a Netflix Little House on the Prairie reboot. And I've not had a chance to listen to this yet, so I'm very curious. And begin.
1: What brought you to this land?
2: A fresh start for my family.
3: This will be our new forever.
4: There's no post office, no church, no school.
5: I'd be careful if I were you.
6: I've seen entire families freeze to death out here. Get taken by a fever. Wolves. It is a myth that men can make it out here alone.
7: How will we ever know until we try?
0: Oh, okay. Mm-hmm. All right, yeah. If it's a little less fanciful than the original 1970s TV series, you know.
8: Oh yeah, it's a lot more gritty, but it also like shows the doctor of the town was actually a black doctor, Dr. Tan, and he did treat the Ingalls family. Like, you know, like in the series, the doctor's wife.
0: This is a book versus TV show fact about the doctor, Doc Baker. Yeah. Doc Baker was sort of real. While Doc Baker is a beloved fictional mainstay of the series, he was based on a real-life black physician, Dr. Tan.
8: That's right.
0: Who treated the Ingalls family in Independence, Kansas, and delivered baby Carrie in 1870.
8: Mm-hmm.
0: Yeah, so.
8: Yeah.
0: So what, are they going to have a black doctor now?
8: Yep.
0: Mm-hmm. Oh, they do.
8: Yep. So it's more true to the books in that way. But, like, you know, it leaves out some of the stuff that she said about Native Americans and the Osage Nation that was living in the area and that the settlers pushed out.
0: So what Laura Ingalls was saying, what savages they were and killing the white people and stuff?
8: She didn't have very high opinions. And she would say things like, there were no people here, only Indians.
0: Right.
8: Which is, ugh. Well, you know, looking back, well, yikes.
0: Yeah, it's a different time.
8: Woke
0: in the Pacific Northwest weren't a thing yet back then.
8: She's in Oklahoma, but okay.
0: Okay, but still. You know, Fort Wayne was the original Northwest of the United States.
8: That's true. Yeah. At that time, it would have been just that.
0: That's right.
8: North and West. True.
0: I can count on one hand the amount of series that I watched religiously as a kid, and Little House on the Prairie was certainly one of them.
8: Right, yeah.
0: I'd also go to Dukes of Hazzard.
8: The General Lee.
0: I would go to the two-hour Saturday night block on ABC of Fantasy Island and Love Boat.
8: Oh, I love those two. Oh, my God. I just watched the whole series of Bewitched again.
0: Yeah, that's a bit much.
8: I didn't like the new Darren, but, you know, it was all right.
0: Yeah, new Darren was a dick, wasn't he?
8: I didn't even, you know what? I'm going to be honest with you. Old Darren was kind of a dick. They're all just, both Darren sucked. They just were awful people.
0: All right, we're going to break. And then when we come back, I've got John Perlman, owner and founder of FC Tucson. And I've got Ryan Hall, who is the gaffer, the women's coach for FC Tucson Women.
8: Nice. I can go lay down.
0: Yeah. It's a huge weekend for FC Tucson women. They've got a match on Saturday, tomorrow, and then one on Sunday. They're playing El Paso Surf Club Saturday night, and then Desert Dreams on Sunday. Both games are at Keno North Stadium. So, yeah, let's get this break. We'll come back with John Perlman and Ryan Hall from FC Tucson.
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13: Interstate traffic running well overall, but there is a disabled vehicle on westbound I-10 that's near Valencia Road, milepost 267. A stalled vehicle at First and River. You can take Campbell or Roger to avoid it. And that's traffic. I'm Elaine Bronson.
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1: All right, I'm going to get Mr. John Perlman on the microphone. Make sure that's working. John, good morning. Are you talking?
2: I am talking.
1: Oh, there we go. All right, I see you now.
2: What's up?
1: Put your phone face down, sir.
2: Well, I was hoping our friend might be joining us, and that's what I was looking for.
1: I understand.
2: For the text.
1: But also, spit your gum out, too.
2: I don't have any gum.
1: Okay, thank you.
2: That's just me chewing my tongue, which I have generations of players that will tell you all about.
1: Oh, no, I heard about it before I ever met you.
2: Of course you did.
1: Yeah,
2: and the incessant spitting.
1: Explain to me. Let me introduce you properly here. Stand by.
2: Of course.
1: The dice are hot and the cash is calling at Casino del Sol. 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It's a big FC Tucson Women's Weekend at Keno North Stadium. Kickoffs tomorrow night and on Sunday. And we've also got family four packs that we'll be giving away. John Perlman, owner and founder of FC Tucson, is in our studio. Good morning, John.
2: Frank, good morning. It's World Cup season.
1: Our colleague next door from Mix FM, the lovely Robin Joss. I love them both dearly. I popped into their studio before we went on the air this morning. I'm like, you guys watching anything? And Rob, not the wife, but Rob, he became explosive. And he said, hell no, I'm not watching. One time I watched, and it was 0-0, or nil-nil, as you say. And it was the biggest waste of time in my life. And I got real sad. My head went down, and I just turned around, shut the door, and walked out.
2: We got a different feeling yesterday at the Sands Club. I got a different feeling when I went later to meet with one of my players, and I saw Borderlands was blowing up.
1: Right.
2: With people singing. And I mean, I'm feeling it. I'm starting to feel it everywhere.
1: Same. I get World Cup fever even when World Cup's 2 years away. Even during qualifying and all that, I'll still watch all those matches. I love to root against the U.S. men's team, but I also want them to win. So I want the U.S. men's team to win, but I want Christian Pulisic to tear an ACL. Does that make sense?
2: Wow, that's a lot of... I could never wish injury on anyone.
1: No, I realize that
2: he can be divisive in many ways.
1: That's right.
2: Ultimately...
1: I'm going to agree with whatever high-minded thing you say.
2: I just say, you know, right now it's the time for us to come together.
1: 100%.
2: People, if you can't see what I'm doing, I'm clasping my hands together the way a poor politician might do it that you don't vote for that carries probably 23% of the vote.
1: There's nothing more in my life that conjures up more polarizing feelings than soccer. Seeing Alexi Lawless on the same panel as Thierry Henry, I refuse to watch. I loathe Alexi Lawless and Rob Stone so hard that I am not watching any commentary. I'm only watching match play. That means I'm muting my TV exactly after kickoff whistle and exactly after final whistle.
2: I think that people have certain announcers, and people used to say this about Bill Walton as well.
1: Right.
2: Like, they love Bill Walton in concept, but listening to it, you know, random stories about the Grateful Dead in 1972. It was a help slip Franklin, you know, I mean, all that stuff.
1: Yeah.
2: But again, the games start to become the story, and the soccer becomes the story. I was telling people this the other day. I was speaking to Tucson Young Professionals, and I go, look, there's a lot of reasons to do nothing. Go out and experience this. If you can't get in your car and sleep in your car and try to scam a ticket in LA, go to a bar. Don't go in there trying to hate it. Just go in there trying to be part of what's a joyous celebration of the world's game and the biggest sporting competition in the world. There's just no arguing it. Why would you try to go in the other way hating it when you could go in? If you try to like it and you go, you know what, it's just not for me, but I had a drink, I met some nice people, I really didn't care.
1: Have a good time.
2: Have a good time in life.
1: Right.
2: Angry people will always be angry.
1: Yes.
2: Unhappy people will always be unhappy. You will find a way to be unhappy, Frank, no matter how hard you try. If your base root is being unhappy.
1: If Alexi Lawless is on my TV, there's no winning. Listen, ever. I dislike Alexi Lawless more than some people that have been elected to office. And that's for real.
2: Well, let's talk about what we like.
1: What I like is FC Tucson.
2: Yes.
1: What I like is two games back to back and a big weekend at Keno North for FC Tucson women. Desert Dreams, help me out. This is an opponent tomorrow night.
2: That's the Brett Lashbrook team that you know that used to own the Las Vegas Lights with all the, and they play up in Peoria. So a big win. Paige Goodman at the death, injury time, half volley from the top of the box, upper, big win for us.
1: Okay.
2: The women are in great form.
1: Yeah.
2: These two games are they're must wins and very winnable games for us. I really like our chances against both El Paso and Desert Dreams and could really push us towards the top of the table. And I'm really excited for Coach Hall and the ladies.
1: Yeah. Coach Ryan Hall, is that his name? And how long has Ryan been with FC Tucson?
2: He's been there 2 years. He was in the women's, he runs the girl side of our youth club.
1: Right.
2: And this is his first year as the coach. Last year, we wanted to have him do it. He was very busy getting the women's side set up, and this year he's been able to do it, and he's done a fine job. So
1: where does Ryan come from? Where is he from originally?
2: He's a Syracuse guy. He actually coached the indoor team there, the professional indoor team.
1: Very nice. Yes. Okay. Yeah, good deal. Yeah. Well, Ryan, welcome to Tucson. Ryan Hall, the women's coach for FC Tucson. So Saturday night is El Paso. Both games are 7 p.m. kickoffs.
2: Yep.
1: Yeah.
2: We've got deals running on that. Just check our Instagram, check our website. Very exciting stuff.
1: Very nice. All right. Let's talk about men real quick, if you don't mind. We are on an away trip right now. We lost 2-1 to San Diego, and we tied 1-1 against Capo last night. That puts FC Tucson like around fourth in the standings. So what are we looking at here? There seems to be more competition in our division than in years past.
2: Let me tell you, the division has improved drastically.
1: Yeah,
2: it's become
1: absolutely.
2: Really what I would say is a Pac-12, Big 12,
1: right.
2: Division II conference in California is unbelievable with Cal State LA and all of these other schools.
1: Right.
2: It's just such a tough division. And last night, again, resiliency from the team. I got to give it to them again. We gave up a banger of a goal, go down 1-0. Referee gives a horrible. So they crush Daniel, our center midfielder. He comes out. We bring in Dalton. Dalton, foul one, yellow card. Foul two, second yellow card. He was on the field for about 10 minutes.
1: No.
2: And then we're down a man. I'm going, the season's coming apart.
1: Right.
2: And what did we do? Started to play better with 10 men. Tyler Ware scores an equalizer. We had chances to win the game. And came away with a massive point with 10 players.
1: That's awesome.
2: 10 players down again. And so that, I'm hoping this buoys them to fight the way they need to fight from minute one, which has really been Seba's criticism, that we come out thinking they can throw. Because there's some sort of, he doesn't want the mindset. You can throw on the FC jersey and expect to win 9 games and go to the playoffs, no matter how you train or how you compete in all facets of the game. So it's going to come down to the last week. There's no question. All of these teams can beat each other.
1: I noticed that this is 2 years in a row that FC Tucson travels to San Diego and loses 2-1 to the San Diego team. So now the San Diego team is on par with Ventura County Fusion with my hate watch.
2: Yeah, it was one of those games that just went a very, it's again, you give up a goal and then you press a little bit, you give up a second goal, you get one back, but the truth is, like I said, we have a very, very strong team. The pieces have to come together, and we have to find those moments. I think this is a team that, if things go right in a game, can score 5 or 6 goals. But they have to have the confidence to grind out draws and wins. On the road, we said this had to be a 4-point team, 4-point trip. There's 3 points still out there for us against the team that sits at the bottom of the table, which is a very competitive team.
1: Who's at the bottom of the table now? Is that
2: AMSG?
1: AMSG, that's right.
2: And that's a good team. So, again, going on the road is tough. But if we can get through this, when people start coming to us in the heat and have to do us and the Stars back-to-back,
1: right.
2: It's going to be tough for everyone. And the Stars, of course, get to be carried on our big old shoulders because they play everyone 2 days after they have to play us. Everybody plays us first, goes back to Stars, and then goes home.
1: Yeah.
2: So the Stars are like, yeah, we're great. It's like, yeah, you're playing the back end of their raw travel roster after we've been beating down on them at Keno North. So we have a tough, it's always going to be tough being one of the two Arizona teams in an LA conference. But I believe in that we've come through every year, and I'm not going to be, I'm the last person to doubt Sebastian Pineda and the staff, and the last person to doubt these guys who I think love to play and really want to win.
1: Okay, so just completely off of on the pitch results last night. I'm watching Czechia versus South Korea. Yeah. I have to get into Rob because, you know, Rob's half Korean.
2: He told me in the hallway, yes.
1: And I have to tell him, like, listen, this player's son, he played for Tottenham. He played dirty against Arsenal. I hate his guts. Sorry to break it to you. I can't root for South Korea.
2: I mean, Frank, it must be nice to root for the only team that's never had a dirty player. It's never had a coach that annoyed anybody. It's amazing.
3: No,
2: good
3: for
2: you.
3: This is a guy that played dirty against my Arsenal. Got Rob holding a red card for some bull ass.
1: So anyway, it's very specifically just this one player. But what I wanted to say was...
2: there's no one more stoic and true than a team that was run by a French guy, you know, for I don't know how many years.
1: You know? like 18. The best thing that Arsene Wenger ever did was played stupid when his players did dumb
2: stuff.
1: That's
2: right, of course. Yeah. This is not possible. I don't know what you're saying here.
4: I did not see the play. I don't know what happened.
2: It is not for me to say. It's neither here nor there. That's simply what, put, we put the result together.
1: But the way Arsene defended his players like that meant everything to me. I'd never seen another boss do that.
2: I always, listen, it's always my fault when we lose. It's always their doing when they win.
1: Right,
2: that's
1: right.
2: That's the first thing I tell Seba. I go, no matter what happens, no matter how we should have made better choices. We weren't prepared enough. We're going to give
1: back. You got to take responsibility when the result's not there. And when the results are there, you got to give all the praise to the 100%. Players. Yeah. I just wanted to mention that I made the decision last night to pull out all of my FC Tucson shirts that I've collected over the years.
2: There's no burning after this.
1: No, I love my shirt collection. And I'm up to 9. As soon as I get the new one, the new monsoon kit for this season, that'll make a Baker's 9. Of FC Tucson shirts that I have.
2: I have a couple gaps. Can you believe that?
1: I do too.
2: But I mean, you would think I would just
1: put a shirt. As the owner, you would have one.
2: Just put a shirt. But I never thought that way. Like, I was never like trying to collect or make right. a collage. But I'm upset that I don't have a couple shirts because, for example, I'm trying to recreate Aaron Long, who plays for LAFC, who captained them, played for the national team. I want to get him. He wants an old... I'm going to get Aaron. I'm going to get you a shirt. I want to get him a shirt that's like the shirt he had because right. he really valued it.
1: Right.
2: It meant something to him. And that, to me, of course, I want. Former players have asked me. I'm starting to try to get, thank goodness we have an amazing, you know, person like Diego at the shop who can find the old jersey.
1: Yeah, absolutely.
2: It's really special.
1: My very first FC Tucson shirt, I don't know if you recall, Adidas, no sponsor on the front. And on the back, it was brought in to me as a gift with a name set, Brinsley 14.
2: Nice.
1: Do you remember?
2: I don't remember. Which color was it? Was it the
1: it
2: black
1: It was the
2: one?
1: Black. Yeah. Black Adidas. You brought that in to me.
2: Thank you.
1: No, thank you.
2: Thank you. Thank you for accepting my gift. You know, I'm great at giving away other people's stuff. I was only 1/4 owner, so just remember at that
1: Oh,
2: point.
1: That's right. I forgot about that.
2: That's right.
1: All right. So listen, I've got a Raising Cane's family 4-pack of tickets for FC Tucson Saturday game and the same for Sunday. So we'll do callers 8 and 9 at 600-557-9600-KLPX. That's FC Tucson women Saturday night against El Paso, Sunday against Desert Dreams. The team from Peoria. So get into Rob. He'll get you sorted with all that. Raising Cane's is one of the best chicken bread combos I've ever had in my life.
2: I just think if you don't like Texas toast, you don't like America.
1: Agree.
2: Hey, real quick, we also have our watch party tonight if people want to go see U.S. Paraguay at the Sands Club.
1: Oh.
2: So that's when we give away Cane's prizes, we give away tickets to the games, we give away other cool World Cup swag, so yeah. And jerseys.
1: Perfect.
2: There's a raffle the entire time, and your first drink is free. So,
1: oh, very nice.
2: I want
1: all
2: people
1: right.
2: to know that.
1: Very good deal, John Perlman. I love every visit. I love hanging out with you. I love the time that we get to spend together. Thank you for coming to see us this morning,
2: Frank. Thanks for having me.
1: And then give our regards to Ryan Hall, your FC Tucson women's coach.
2: I'm sure you're going to be seeing him later in the year.
1: Give him a hug from the Frank Show.
2: You know it.
1: And then get him in a headlock and give him one of those little knuckle rubs.
2: I will not do that.
1: Not.
2: He's a
1: okay.
2: scary fellow.
1: Oh,
2: and he will probably take me down.
1: It's the Frank Show. We'll be right back.
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5: There's an east side accident at Wilmot and Broadway. Take Jessica to Carondelet to avoid it. A disabled vehicle westbound I-10 that's near Valencia Road, milepost 267. And a crash off left on eastbound I-10 that's near Pinal Air Park Road. That's milepost 234. No substantial backup caused from that accident, so just stay the course. Delay heading west on Country Club at Aviation Parkway. Take Alvernon to 22nd Street. And that's traffic. I'm Elaine Bronson.
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0: like it. We like it. We love it. Oh, man, the Team USA fans are wowing the world with their soccer chants.
1: It really sounds like a Toyota-thon chant.
2: USA! USA! USA! USA! USA!
1: Toyota!
0: 6 p.m. kickoff from SoFi, and I'm looking forward to it. Can't wait.
3: Yeah.
0: It's going to be a party.
1: Yeah.
0: And we're down at Gentle Ben's, and you know what that means.
1: What?
0: That means there's young people there. And you go, oh, man, I hope I don't bring my old person smell.
1: I am so worried about getting that old person smell. It's funny that you bring that up because I have heard that people say, oh, no, it's not unpleasant. It's fine. No, shut up.
0: Yeah,
1: it is.
0: Yeah.
1: It's gross and I hate it and I don't want to stop it.
0: Well,
1: quit saying it's not bad.
0: You might end up. You never know. You know?
1: Nah.
0: I absolutely am going to cheer pretty hard if we score a goal.
1: You know what I'm learning, Frank? This World Cup thing is teaching me how to say the country's names properly, like Paraguay.
0: Well,
1: I'm learning all kinds of new stuff. Turkey.
0: Well, I don't think you said that correctly.
1: Isn't that how you say it? Turkey. Ye, Turkey.
0: It's
1: I'm trying.
0: The point is that the way countries are pronounced is ever-changing and evolving.
1: Chile.
0: So, for example, we grew up calling it the Czech Republic.
1: Right.
0: And then somehow it was like shortened from Czechoslovakia.
1: Right.
0: And now they want to be known as Czechia.
1: Czechia.
0: All right.
1: That's what I'm saying. I'm learning all of the new ways to say their names.
0: We've grown up calling it Turkey our entire lives, but now they want to be called Turkey.
1: Yep. Turkey. Oh, man. I'll get it.
0: Well, you know how to say yay.
1: Turkey.
0: There you go. You said it.
1: Yeah.
0: All
1: thanks.
0: It is Turkey and yay.
1: Uh-huh. But I've been saying Paraguay, but it's Paraguay.
0: Anyway, yeah, but sometimes, Swaziland ain't Swaziland no more.
1: What is it now?
0: Swaziland is now Eswatini.
1: Oh, my gosh.
0: And has been.
1: I did not know that.
0: And has been Eswatini for maybe a decade or more now.
1: Oh, my God, am I going to sound stupid when I have my African continent class. Ugh.
0: Yeah, well. I'm dumb. You might as well just, like, hop on a private plane and hide in the toilet and fly to Mozambique.
1: That's right. Might as well. I got to get out of here, man. I'm in trouble.
0: Well, you screwed up. You go to Mozambique, though, and it turns into a Disney film, like immediately, I think, right?
1: That's right.
0: Hey, listen, Christine.
1: Sorry, I was just thinking about talking parrots. Go ahead. Yes.
0: You weren't on the air with us yesterday.
1: No, I'm sorry. I missed it. Yeah.
0: But did you know that the cable guy is 30 years old now?
1: Shut up. The movie?
0: The cable guy's turned 30. And,
1: oh, my God.
0: And the cable guy still won't leave. How Jim Carrey's darkest comedy saw the future coming is this article that I'm looking at from IndieWire.
1: It really was a dark one, yeah.
0: Yeah, but also just seeing the cable guy at 30 years old is weird.
1: Yeah. Oh, 30.
0: Yeah.
1: Woof.
0: Yeah.
2: USA! USA!
0: Man, if that doesn't get your nads pumped, you're not American. You know?
1: It really did nothing for... Nothing. I have not heard one rousing, really good USA-like chant yet for their teams. I just...
0: But to be fair, you ain't got nads, so...
1: Oh, no. Well, I am waiting to get them roused, though. Maybe
0: you don't have
1: nads,
0: so you can't.
1: Well, not nads, but, you know, I can feel my ovums.
0: Your lady gonads?
1: Got something.
0: Your lady gonads? But you'll notice in the USA chant, you're not really hearing any feminine voices in there. It seems like it's just a bunch of dudes swilling ale. You know?
1: Oh, it is a very masculine sound.
0: Yeah.
1: That is true.
0: Right.
1: But, which is why I expected it to be so much better. It's almost like it was written by a lady.
0: Part of,
1: why does it suck?
0: Part of enjoying a watch party at Gentle Ben's is sometimes when your eyes avert from the screen, you go, oh, wow, look at that person. That they look interesting. Oh, wow, look at that. Oh, wow, she's cute. Oh, wow.
1: Yeah, okay, yeah. That's me at the Sexy Safeway on Broadway and Campbell.
0: Right. I got you.
1: I'm the same way.
0: Yeah.
1: Oh, I love that Safeway.
0: It's just, it's good people watching, you know?
1: Yeah. When I used to go that Safeway all the time, I would be, act like I don't know what I'm doing, and the boys would be like, can I help you? And I go, you can't get me pregnant. The boys would be like, huh? Oh?
0: Yeah.
1: I'm 320 pounds and they don't care.
0: I should not use that line if I meet any young, attractive women at Gentle Bend. Yeah.
1: It's so funny that you say that because it is weird how I could just horrify these young men and it was totally fine.
0: Oh, yeah.
1: And nobody like wanted to call the police on me or anything. But if you
0: I read a story the other day. Like, honestly, like,
1: that's right.
0: Like, if I met some person and I and they're like, hi, would you like to place an order? And I'd be like, yeah, I'm going to get you pregnant. No.
1: Like Tracy Morgan.
0: Like Tracy right. Morgan. That's right. Yeah.
1: That's great.
0: There's this dude that gets arrested. He's in Milton, West Virginia. And he's driving around in a white Chevrolet pickup truck with the back window blacked out with an American flag decal. And every woman that he pulls up beside at a red light, he'll like lift his hips up and he's got his stuff in his hand and he'll like shake it at him.
1: Oh, geez.
0: And these West Virginia women are built different. They're like, oh, no, hell no, mother effer. And they're like going after him.
1: Oh, my gosh. They're not having it. That's great.
0: But that's what that would be like if, you know, it would be like I'd be waving my junk in people's face if I said something inappropriate. And you know how... You know how buttoned up I am, Christine? I'm a buttoned up guy, you know? I'm no member of the Marine Corps, but I am the son of a Marine. And I know how to make a bed, and I know how to be buttoned up.
1: That's right. You're high and tight to the second degree. Once removed.
0: Yeah.
1: Yes.
0: Yeah.
1: Mm-hmm. You are. I know.
0: Keyword coming up for the Highway to Vegas trip to see AC/DC at Allegiant Stadium in August. That includes a hotel and gas card. So make sure you keep your ears on for that keyword that I'll be giving out. It's The Frank Show. We'll be right back.
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1: All right, it looks like it's called Cavatappi or... Celentani. Celentani, also known as Cavatappi, a rigid corkscrew-shaped pasta with a hollow center.
2: Celentani? Yeah, that's
1: Celentani.
2: That's it. That looks like it.
1: Yeah, it's primarily used to trap and hold sauces, meats, and vegetables in every bite.
3: What are we talking about, boys?
1: Well,
3: what
1: is this? Rob brought me a bowl of Celentani, and he said, I don't know what this pasta is called, and I didn't either.
3: I'm trying to, like, what are you?
2: Like pigtails or something?
3: I see.
1: Well, I Googled corkscrew pasta.
3: Yeah, look at that. I love it.
1: See it?
3: Yeah. Uh-huh. That is so good.
1: Yep. I'm on the air. Sorry, I forgot. Sorry.
3: No,
1: I cleared out my mouth and I got all ready to broadcast and then we started talking about it and I'm like, let me have another bite.
3: It's right here. I got to show her and then put that in my mouth. <I'm> like, which you did.
1: By the time I'm done talking about it, it'll be cold.
3: That's right. Oh, this looks so good.
1: Thanks for the noodles, Rob.
2: Yeah.
1: Appreciate it.
3: Yum.
1: Let's see what kind of broadcasting content we can come up with here.
3: Well, I meant to send you home with some bread, so next time, let me know when you're leaving, and I'll pack it up for you.
1: Okay.
3: Yeah. It was sitting out on the counter, all wrapped up and ready to go. I didn't know. Yeah. I was hoping you'd see it, but no.
1: I'll take some bread, for sure.
3: Next time.
1: So, I saw a video on my phone of a guy at a gas station, and this is somewhere back Midwest.
3: Uh-huh.
1: The two fellas that own the gas station are not white guys from America.
3: Okay.
1: And so it turned into a shouting match.
3: Mm-hmm.
1: So the guy that is getting gas notices that there is a screw where you place the pump. And he starts screaming at the owners of this gas station. He goes, "You guys are ripping me off! You guys are stealing from me! That's a scam, that screw!" And he's recording on his phone.
3: Right,
1: and you see the screw. Someone has put a screw right in. So what I'm reading is the scam is that once your credit card is cleared for purchase at the pump, then when you're done pumping, that screw that's been put there where the pump handle goes prevents the handle from resetting. And then that means they can continue to charge your card for petrol.
3: Oh,
1: And the owners of the gas station were excessively angry that a potential scam was being pointed out at them because instead of being like, "Oh, my goodness," they were like, "F you, F you." And it turned into this. And it's like a father and son deal where the son's trying to hold back the old man.
3: Well, it turns out that's not actually a scam.
1: Now, hold on.
3: Right?
1: Before you go jumping the gun here.
3: I just Googled it.
1: Time out.
3: But what? You tell me.
1: Yeah. I am going to tell you.
3: Mm-hmm.
1: There was an article from Fox earlier this morning that talked about this scam.
3: Yeah.
1: And that article got pulled down by Fox. And the explanation they gave, you know, Christine Scher.
3: It was because it was a maintenance issue, is what they said.
1: Okay. You very well may be talking about one specific location.
3: The one in Maryland.
1: Okay. But this screw in the gas pump thing is happening all over the place.
3: Okay.
1: So it's not just one isolated incident.
3: Okay.
1: And I've seen this screw in the gas pump scam on my phone for a couple years now. This is not brand new all of a sudden.
3: Interesting. Yeah. Okay. It says the Snopes and Yahoo both rated the claim as false, though, noting that no law enforcement agency or credible report has verified the scam. Some initial warnings came from local police departments, but they later clarified they had no verified cases and that the reports may have been maintenance issues. So that's what I read. So
1: right.
3: I don't know, but it does sound like that would be a way to do that, like you said, like to put it in there and then it just doesn't close the card up.
1: Or just to say that seeing an elderly fella from India yelling, "F you!" is hysterical.

0: see this video so bad.
1: He's like, F you, your mother. F you. When you're watching the video, there's no way he's not guilty of scamming people. Otherwise, why would he get so incensed?
0: Yeah, he should be concerned.
1: Right.
0: Right? He should be like, what? Oh, let me see about this.
1: This is the same thing at the point of purchase inside the quick shops where they put a little skimmer on the card swiper.
0: Oh, yeah. And now that I have seen videos of. Yeah.
1: Right.
0: And people going, you've got a skimmer here. And they're like, well, what?
1: Yeah. And then they're like, no, don't touch it. And then
0: don't touch that.
1: And then you're like, wait a second, no. And then you go, and then the guy that recognizes it's a skimmer, he goes, I'm calling the police. And then the guy's like, you call the police, you motherfucker!
0: Instead, they should be like, okay, well, I'll take care of that then.
1: I am not by any means an FBI profiler, but when you're scamming people and you get caught and then you get angry. You're kind of telling on yourself a little bit.
0: A little bit. Yeah. You shouldn't get angry about it. The way to go is to take care of the problem right away and then put the skimmer back.
1: Yeah, that's right. That's right.
0: They aren't crafty. Scammers.
1: Hold on. Let me see what I got here. Okay. 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Great. So we'll do a quick break, and then when we return, we're getting our second visit in, I think, 2 weeks, I think.
0: Yeah.
1: Jana Hoffman is the sales manager at Whiskey Del Bach, and Jessica Hennessy is the distillery experiences manager. When these two were in last, they were talking about the 2026 World Margarita Championships that were held last weekend at the Westin La Paloma. Mm-hmm. They're bringing in their margarita concoction that they entered the competition with. So I'm very excited. Also, don't forget Jessica Hennessy is the Kentucky native that I got into it with because I said I was more hillbilly than her.
0: Yeah.
1: And she wanted to take me to task on that. So,
0: I want to see you two have a soft shoe shuffle dance off.
1: Well, we're going to get Jessica's hillbilly bona fides when she comes in because I think you will be a little surprised, Kristen.
0: I do want to hear about it. Yeah. Right.
1: All right. It's the Frank Show. We'll be right back.
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4: Traffic. There's an east side accident at Wilmot and Broadway. Take Jessica to Carondelet to avoid it. A disabled vehicle westbound I-10 that's near Valencia Road, milepost 267. And a crash off left on eastbound I-10 that's near Pinal Air Park Road. That's milepost 234. No substantial backup caused from that accident, so just stay the course. Delay heading west on Country Club at Aviation Parkway. Take Alvernon to 22nd Street. And that's traffic. I'm Elaine Bronson.
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1: All right. Oh, I need some volume here. 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Jana, good morning.
2: Hello, good morning.
1: And Jessica Hennessy is the Distillery Experiences Manager. Jessica, it's good to see you again.
3: Good morning.
1: I had so much fun when you guys were in here last time. I feel like I made friends right away, for real. And Jessica, you're going to have to explain to my colleague Christine about how you out hillbilly me.
3: Oh,
1: yeah, you
2: just, if what you, is you, that?
1: Give her just a quick 20-second of synopsis.
3: Okay. Yeah. Many years ago.
1: And lean in so we can hear you a little bit.
3: Many years ago, when I was a youngster, I was the Kentucky State Fair Bear, which was the state fair mascot.
1: Right.
3: And so we drove around in this big church van, and we went to every county in the state of Kentucky to promote the state fair.
1: Right.
3: But I dressed up in a bear costume. Along with Fair Bear and Farrah Bear.
2: So there were two bears.
3: And being able to explore the more rural parts of Kentucky was a real dream come true for 21-year-old.
1: I'm completely jealous of this experience that you had. Yeah. When you think back on that experience, is there a county or two that comes to mind first?
3: Always Muhlenberg County.
1: Tell me why.
3: You know, that particular fair, I think they had Fair County Fair was a combination.
1: Okay.
3: Mm-hmm. Two fairs, so it was a really big one. It was really crowded. And those people in those areas often don't have
1: teeth
3: to do. Right? I mean, you said it, not me. But that particular county fair, Farrah Bear, got her glove taken off by a group of unruly teenagers, and they sprayed ink on us too. So we got harassed and abused at the Muhlenberg County State.
1: What a bunch! Let's go get revenge.
3: You know, it's been a long time, and I still have a little bit of heat in my heart for those guys, for sure.
1: Hey, I got your back, Jessica. I'll go to Muhlenberg County anytime with you. Right, you let me know.
3: All right. Yeah. They might remember me there.
1: Yeah, all right. Well, they'll at least remember your hand, I guess, since you lost your Fair Bear glove. All right, Jana, let's get into the 2026 World Margarita Championship. It was last weekend. Is there a better place to have an event like this than Westin La Paloma?
4: Westin La Paloma is a great place.
1: It's awesome, isn't it?
2: Beautiful.
1: Yeah.
4: It's a beautiful property.
1: So let's talk about how many different organizations or establishments entered into this contest.
4: So I know that there was 32 wow. different margaritas that were entered. Yes.
1: And so from all around Southern Arizona, I mean, it's the World Margarita Championship. So do we have some parts unknown that are represented?
4: It was mostly Tucson proper.
1: Mm-hmm. Got you.
4: There were some outliers, but mostly here. It's
1: all right.
4: Very regional.
1: Okay. So you don't end up with a team from Malaysia coming in or anything like that. Not yet.
4: Yeah.
1: We'll get there. All right. Very nice. What? Talk to me about Whiskey Del Bac's entry into the World Margarita Championship.
4: Yes, so something that we did, we took our unaged spirit, our Old Pueblo, which is basically moonshine, I guess.
1: Okay. What? Really?
4: Yeah, so it's our spirit that comes straight off the still. It's proofed down and put into a bottle.
1: Ah.
4: It bypasses the whole aging process altogether. So okay. Had we put it into a barrel, it would have grown up and become the Dorado.
1: Ah. Uh-huh.
4: So it is mesquite smoked, so it does have that smokiness, but it is kind of like raw whiskey, I guess.
1: I got you.
4: Yeah. So what we did is we took that Old Pueblo and we infused it with pineapple and then created a margarita from that. Yeah.
1: Okay. I'm starting to get a little excited. This Dorado bottle that I'm looking at looks like the pineapple's already been infused. Is that right?
4: Yeah. So this is the actual margarita.
1: There's no mixing to be done here this morning. It's already pre-mixed.
4: It's already made.
1: I love it. Oh, wow. Jessica, am I going to be okay if I sample that? What do we? It looks like a lot.
3: This is a delicious cocktail. I think you'll be okay.
1: Yeah.
3: I think you might want more.
4: I can guarantee you'll want more. Right. It is delicious.
5: Okay. My friend calls it, she says that she batched it. She's a bartender and she goes, oh, I batched a bunch of blah, blah, blahs for you. Like whatever, Mai Tais, whatever she does.
4: Yes. Yeah,
5: so oh my God.
4: It's batch cocktail.
5: Oh, I love it.
3: All right.
5: It looks, you guys should just bottle that. Like all of
3: we sell them at the distillery right now.
1: They do, bucks, Christine.
5: Nice. Oh, no. Yeah. I meant like in a can. Like I want it in a can so I can pick it on a picnic.
1: Jessica threw her head back and went, in a can.
3: Yeah, great idea. We'll work on that.
1: Yeah.
5: Something like that. Right. I'm an idea lady. I'm not good at execution. I can't do anything, but I can think of stuff all day, babe.
1: Mm-hmm. All right, Jessica, what's the garnish?
3: Oh, that's a dehydrated lime.
1: Limone?
3: Ooh. Little key lime.
1: Yeah,
5: okay. Key lime, yeah.
1: Yeah, all right, here we go. All
5: right. I can smell it.
1: This is Whiskey Del Box entry into the 2026 World Margarita Championship that was last weekend at Westin La Paloma. Here we go. Salute.
4: Salute. Yeah, so that is what we call the White Dog Tropic.
1: Wow, that's yummy. It's really good. Yeah. Give me the name again.
4: White Dog Tropic.
1: White Dog Tropic.
5: That's what I want.
1: Christine, well, you decided you wanted to live and work from Bisbee, so I don't know what to tell you.
5: I didn't decide. I mean, you know.
1: It's kind of your fault.
5: I thought I was going to die during COVID time.
1: Well, I know, but it's been 6 years now. You can always move back to Tucson and you know, live the normal radio.
5: Well, babe, I can't afford it.
1: Okay. You can't afford it. You can't afford rent up here. You can't afford a margarita, I guess, either.
5: Oh, my God. It's
4: very
5: so good
4: least, the next time we come in, you got to come up.
1: Yeah, Christine.
5: Yes,
1: did you hear that?
5: I will be there. Yeah.
1: Do you hear the two of us bickering about how she doesn't get to sample your margarita? She's like really bummed out.
5: I'm so mad at myself. Oh my God. There's nothing better, first of all, than getting a little buzz at work because I want to get drunk on their time, not mine.
1: Right.
5: You know what I mean?
1: I got
5: I'm going to wreck myself.
1: But you're not
5: doing it on company time.
1: But you're not doing that at work. I wouldn't let you wreck yourself. I would say, hey, little Missy, you better check yourself.
5: Before,
1: that's right. Jana, let's talk about La Chingada Cocina. Am I saying that right?
4: Does I think so, yeah.
1: Sound right?
4: Yep.
1: La Chingada Cocina wins big at the 2026 World Margarita Championship. I saw all the photos of them holding their little awards or whatever. They're all very excited, all big grins on their face.
4: They did a great job.
1: Yeah, is there something that you can spill, some beans you can spill on what they were serving up, what kind of margarita they had?
4: You know, they were on the other side of the big ballroom. I didn't actually get a chance to try theirs. I did try many. Like I said, there's 32, so that's a lot.
1: Yeah, I mean, and what kind of samples do you do with that? I mean, probably smaller than the one you guys served me, I would think.
4: For sure.
1: Yeah.
4: Otherwise, it would be a lot of very intoxicating.
5: Oh, but how fun is that? Ugh.
1: Jessica, was there a margarita that you found top of the heap?
3: Aside from ours, I really did think ours was a winner. The Westin did a mezcal marg that was
1: Mezcal.
3: I think it was just wonderful.
4: It was. Yeah,
3: they did a great job.
5: Can I just say, I know the Westin is like, I've been there one time for a party and it is just the sweetest, like you're talking about a ballroom. It is super, super nice. And there is nothing more fun for me than going to like a 4 or 5 star resort like that and watching wealthy people get trashed. I love it. It's just entitlement on steroids. It's so fun.
4: Oh, that is so funny. So I'm actually there every other week watching them. And I'm greeting them when you Whiskey Wednesday at the Westin La Paloma.
1: Wait. So,
5: isn't that fun?
1: So Whiskey Del Bac is at Westin?
4: So they have a special private barrel that's exclusive to the Westin. It's in their cocktail menu. The boys there at the bar, Teddy and Luis, they are amazing at what they do. And they've created a couple of cocktails using our whiskey. Smoky Arcasa 71, which is basically an old fashioned that is using their single barrel that they hand selected for the Westin exclusively. And then they do a Black Fig Manhattan with our bourbon.
5: Oh, get out of here.
4: So good.
1: Yeah.
4: Ugh.
1: So I was the whole time you were talking, I'm like, hurry up. Oh, and so how frequently are you there? And can I tag along on a Wednesday?
4: Absolutely. I'm there every other Wednesday, 6 to 8. But I'm also going to be there on the 4th of July as part of their celebration.
1: Yeah,
4: as well,
1: very nice.
5: I want to be a regular at the Westin. Know the bartender's names? Oh, my God.
1: They got like piano bar. They still have piano there?
4: They do have a piano. I don't normally see anybody.
1: Yeah, no. Last time I was there, 2010, there was always someone there. And I was like, man, that's so cool. I wish I could play the piano. I bet like pretty girls talk to him and stuff.
5: He's got a fantasy. I want to go people watch. Frank wants to see the piano bar. It's so funny. We've got our dreams.
1: This is so yummy. I don't want it to end. This is a margarita. It's the White Dog Tropic. Thank you for bringing that in and sharing it.
3: They are available at the Distillery.
1: Okay.
3: And we're expanding our hours on the weekend. So we're open until 8 Thursday through Saturday.
1: What? Okay.
3: Because we want people to come and try our cocktail.
1: I was going to say, there seems to have been a meeting about the weekend hours. But you're only going to expand if you feel the need. And so it sounds like you guys are growing, and that's good.
3: Mm-hmm. Absolutely.
1: Yeah.
3: Like I said, the cocktails are fabulous. And this one is $5 this weekend.
1: Ooh.
5: Get out.
1: All right. White Dog Tropic at Whiskey Del Bac. You go there. Again, $50 gift card. This is on the KLPX website. It's the half price deal. $50 gift card for only $25. It can be used towards a tour of the distillery. And then, Jessica, I got to ask, as the distillery experiences manager, are you the one conducting these tours?
3: I don't.
1: Okay,
3: our tour guides, I think I've mentioned before, are phenomenal.
1: Oh, great.
3: We have, I think we have the best team in Tucson in general. Of course, I'm a little biased, but we won Best Food and Beverage Tour in Tucson from Tucson Weekly.
1: So very nice.
5: Award-winning. That's great.
1: Yeah, that's awesome. Yeah. All right. Again, klpx.com to get that half price deal for Whiskey Del Bac. My goodness. All right, you guys.
5: What are you? Can you do another sip for me, Frank? So I can see.
1: Well, I'll do the slow. Listen, can you see how much is left of that? You see that?
5: Yeah, I see it.
1: You see the ice cubes? How perfectly round they are?
5: Oh my God, they're beautiful.
1: Okay, just relax.
5: Where'd they get the ice?
1: Oh, they got the ice from us in our little ice maker.
5: I didn't know we had ice.
1: All right, here, I'm going to chug the rest of this margarita. Stand by. Here we go.
5: Oh, my God, that's beautiful. I'm so jealous. Those are my favorite. Like, I love a pineapple-flavored anything.
1: Same.
5: Oh, man.
1: Yeah. I just saw a post the other day about Richard Nixon's eating habits.
5: Yeah, go on.
1: Former President Richard Nixon. And, the White House chefs hated him because he was super simple. Like, he ate cottage cheese and pineapple for lunch every day.
5: Just kill him.
1: And there was a picture of him on the day he tendered his resignation. Yeah. And before he went before America and sat down at the desk and gave his announcement, he's eaten a plate of cottage cheese and pineapple. But he's been surprised. The photographer has surprised him, and he looks up from his plate, and he's got the meanest scowl on his face with his cottage cheese and pineapple. Anyway.
5: Like he got caught being a basic B word.
1: I'm wasting your time, you guys. I'm just spinning yarns. But, hey, I blame you.
5: That's so funny.
1: You brought a White Dog Tropic margarita. So.
5: Oh, it's so good.
1: Thank you guys for coming back.
3: Oh gosh, Thanks for having us.
1: I love learning about Whiskey Del Bac. It's my favorite spirits brand ever.
5: And didn't we have a fun weekend with Whiskey Del Bac? I mean, just drinking it at home. I did.
1: Yeah, yeah. Oh, when I went to Bisbee, to Christine's Casita, she had like a tray with glasses, and she had poured the Whiskey Del Bac into a decanter for me. And so I like had it all fancy. I had like a glass lid that I had to lift off. Yeah. It was nice. We've been chatting with Jana Hoffman and Jessica Hennessy from Whiskey Del Bac. 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And then while you're there, grab some of their margarita, the White Dog Tropic Margarita. $5. Is that what you said? $5? Yeah, very nice. All right. Jana and Jessica, I loved your visit. Thank you guys so much. And we'll get a break and be right back. 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
1: Okay. Mike Rapp joins us in the studio. Mike, good morning.
2: Good morning.
1: I apologize if I made you a little nervous during my remote broadcast yesterday.
2: Not at all.
1: I was informed I nearly missed a commercial break.
2: No, you got it in there. I know you were emceeing, you're doing all kinds of stuff, watching the game, eating, hopefully.
1: Yeah. But also, I was relying on the expertise of one of our colleagues out there that works the computer program, the live broadcast program and all that. Last time I used that notebook with that program on it was before pandemic. And so, yeah, we had a blast yesterday.
2: Yeah, it looked like it. The pictures
1: really
2: are
1: good
2: great.
1: Time. Yeah, yeah. And we'll be back tonight for USA Paraguay. It's a 6 o'clock kickoff. We're going to be at Gentle Ben's around 5:30, getting set up and getting everything ready.
2: Whose jersey are you wearing today?
1: Well, this is a Mexico jersey.
2: Oh, that's one of them.
1: But it's a throwback from the 70s.
2: Mm-hmm.
1: I haven't decided what shirt I'm going to wear last night. In fact, I did just have this chat with Deanne, our GM. She was wearing a Team Mexico jersey to the game yesterday, midday, when Mexico played South Africa.
2: Right.
1: But today she's wearing a Team USA jersey. Christine, this is funny.
3: Yeah.
1: She goes, oh, I'm not really sure if this is real or not. I got this at such and such a place. And I go, oh, well, I can tell you it's not real because it's Adidas and Team USA shirts are made by Nike.
3: Whoa.
2: Well, that's inside soccer right there, God. Boy.
3: Right?
2: Man.
3: Oh, that's crazy that you know that.
2: Yeah, that
1: well,
2: is.
1: All you got to do is look at the shirts when they're playing. England, Brazil, Team USA, all made by Nike.
3: There's so much going on those shirts. I don't know what's what.
2: Who's the Gunners?
1: The Gunners are made by Adidas. Arsenal. Yeah. Yeah.
2: See, I couldn't
3: But
2: tell.
3: If you asked me, I would say, oh, they're by the United Arab Emirates.
2: Yeah, that's what I would say.
3: That's who makes them.
1: Okay.
3: Because yeah. this is Emirates.
1: See this
3: I don't know.
1: Mexico jersey I'm wearing right now? You see this little thing right here? The trefoil?
3: Uh-huh.
2: Is this the Adidas? Is that a trefoil?
3: Adidas.
2: Oh, my God.
1: It's the Adidas trefoil.
3: I don't even know what it is.
1: Well, I'm telling you.
3: Yeah.
1: I'm telling you what it is.
2: Well,
3: Thank
2: we didn't
3: you.
2: Even know there was a name for it.
3: That's what I mean. Thanks,
1: so
3: Mike.
1: This is the Adidas trefoil, and right underneath it, it says Adidas.
2: All right, I got it. Adidas.
3: But they could just be another advertiser. How are we supposed to know?
2: I thought Adidas was just stripes.
1: I know.
3: Me too.
1: You guys are very confusing to me with not understanding how sports apparel works.
3: Nope. No idea, baby.
1: MLB uniforms used to be made by Champion.
2: Uh-huh.
1: But this
2: uh-huh.
1: is the same thing as broadcast rights. So uh-huh. a sportswear manufacturer uh-huh. will bid for the services of a league or a team.
2: Oh.
1: They'll sign a contract for 3-5 years. And
3: Got
1: then when
3: it.
1: That contract expires, it goes up for auction again.
2: For the
3: auction?
2: Whole league?
1: No.
2: Or just the team?
1: So it depends on the league, and it depends on the team. It's
3: yeah,
1: different
3: okay.
1: in different parts of the world. Let me explain.
2: Okay.
3: Yeah. Okay.
1: For Major League Soccer, MLS, they are contracted to have Adidas make the shirts of every single team in MLS.
2: Okay, I get that.
1: In
2: okay.
1: England, the teams, the individual teams themselves are empowered to make the negotiations on themselves, okay. and the league doesn't determine that every team has to wear Adidas.
3: Got it. Okay.
2: They can have different manufacturers.
1: They can have, yes. And there are startups. There was a new kit announcement yesterday from Hull City, a newly promoted team, and they've got a jersey that's made by a maker I've never heard of before. It's like they created their own sportswear apparel company to keep the money in-house, if that makes sense.
2: Well, I'm getting the idea that there's billions involved with this.
1: There are. And let me give you another little example.
3: Uh-huh.
1: Barcelona used to have Nike make their shirts.
2: Uh-huh.
1: But Barcelona got tired of splitting profits 50-50 with Nike.
3: Mm. Yeah.
1: So Barcelona did the same thing. They said, you know what? We sell so many shirts worldwide. We're just going to create our own sportswear apparel company and uh-huh. make our own shirts and keep all the money in-house.
2: And the guys back in Bangladesh, they're getting a nickel a shirt kind of thing. Is that what it is?
1: Well, I think it's more Thailand, but yes.
3: mm-hmm.
2: They're not going to a guy down the street and say, hey, we really need your shirt.
3: Right.
1: No, but,
3: as long as somebody's getting screwed, I'm fine.
2: Yeah.
1: But see,
3: capitalism, you guys.
1: But the soccer shirt landscape is the companies in Thailand that make the shirts.
3: Uh-huh. Yeah.
1: They make the official shirts that go to Adidas, that go to Nike.
2: Okay. Uh-huh.
1: But they have the templates for everything. So they continue to make.
3: And they can do it quick.
1: And what doesn't go to Nike or Adidas, they sell on the sly on the dark web.
2: So Nike isn't even a manufacturer, it's just a brand.
1: That's right.
2: I get it.
1: Yeah. So, you know, the company, the warehouse in Thailand that's making shirts for Adidas, they'll send Arsenal 500,000 shirts. They'll have 200,000 left over extra. And instead of selling them for 200 a pop like Adidas does, they'll sell them for 25 a pop. And it's all and it's all money in their pocket.
2: Same thing.
1: Same thing.
2: Wow.
1: Same thing. Yeah. So.
4: I think a little fun fact, if you want, I put on the show sheet for you, Frank. I don't know if you knew this about the Packers.
1: Official on-field Green Bay Packers jersey are manufactured by the family-owned company Repon Athletic, located in Berlin, Wisconsin.
2: There you go.
1: While Nike holds the exclusive apparel contract for the NFL and designs the gear, they outsource the actual production of the Packers on-field uniforms to Repon.
3: Mm-hmm. I really love the Packers. Yes.
1: But also, this is a trend with the bigger teams in the world that don't want to split profits with a Nike or an Adidas. Yeah. Mm-hmm. I just shared the Barcelona story, whole city and the newly promoted team in the Premier League are doing the same thing, and it's good.
3: Wow. Seems smart. Good business.
1: It seems smart. Good business, unless your fans want a shirt with Adidas on it, like me.
3: Yeah. Well, that's true, too.
2: Do you know anything about the rock and roll t-shirt business? That seems to be a big deal. We go to a show, and they want $40 for a t-shirt.
1: Yeah, but then you can go on to TeePublic and find the same shirt for $20.
2: Oh. I like the idea of standing there and buying the t-shirt for some reason.
3: So is Rob.
1: Yeah. I'm with you.
4: Walk outside the stadium. There's guys there that have the shirts for half price.
1: The same shirt. The same shirt. Yeah.
4: They're selling them with their waters.
2: Thank God for Nigeria.
1: But honestly, like, I'm such a schmuck that I pay the up price. I've gone to the fake jersey source before, and I've dipped my toes in. Mm. To see what kind of quality the shirts are.
2: It felt dirty to Frank.
1: It felt dirty. It felt dirty. It felt like I was taking food off of people's table.
2: Mm. Oh, my goodness.
1: But also, man. I'm the one that is knee-deep in collecting Arsenal shirts. So I can't have a collection of 100-plus Arsenal shirts and know that some of them are fakes.
4: Yeah.
3: Well, you should
2: be on some kind of tour accompanying the World Cup. You know, just you know,
3: it's true.
2: Frank's got a little, you know, goes around in an RV with
3: like a deadhead,
2: with
3: but
2: a
3: only
2: pop
3: for
2: up,
3: World
2: you know,
3: Cup.
2: And he's got you know, vintage shirts.
1: This is like all these. This is like all these travel influencers.
2: Yeah.
1: I'm a camper van life.
3: Yeah, that's it.
1: Mm-hmm. All right, let's get this break.
3: Beads.
1: Let's get this break. We'll come back and wrap things up.
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1: Your love is like Pam Dennison. Pam Dennison is what I need. That's we've been. There was a girl a year younger than us in high school, Mike.
2: Why was she fabulous?
1: And her name was Pam Dennison. And whenever Bad Medicine would come on, we'd switch the words up.
2: Pam Dennison.
1: Yeah. Wow. And I wonder where Pam is today.
2: Probably getting over it, you know, years of therapy.
3: Hopefully.
1: She's probably a grandma by now.
2: God bless her. Hope
1: yeah. Mm-hmm. She's the grandma to the Pep Squad cheer team.
3: Wow.
2: Good.
1: She's the one that brings the orange slices for the Pep rally.
2: Yeah, good for her.
1: Yeah. Christine?
3: What?
1: Have you come up with an answer for my question yet?
3: What? What was it again?
1: If billionaires are inherently evil, what does that make the first trillionaire?
3: My friend. I don't know. I just found out that if you counted to a trillion, it would take you 31,700 years.
1: You should probably get on AI, get on ChatGPT, and spend the rest of the day getting ChatGPT to count from 0 to 100 for you.
3: Uh-huh.
1: Naming every single number along the way.
3: Okay. 0 to 100.
1: Yeah, and then you should probably also record your interactions with AI, too.
3: Okay.
1: Will you do that? Try to get AI to count to 100 and record it?
3: Sure, I can do that. Yeah.
2: You can can you hear AI?
1: Yeah,
3: oh, yeah. You can get it to talk to you. Yeah.
1: I think on the ChatGPT, if you join, create an account,
3: yes,
1: give them your email address and stuff, then it unlocks other features. Like
2: yeah, that's right, where the girlfriends come from.
1: That's
3: we
1: right.
3: have all that.
2: Oh. Mm-hmm.
1: Yeah.
3: Spending $1 million every single day would take 2,739 years to spend $1 trillion. That's what I mean. Like, we cannot wrap our head around how much money Elon Musk has.
1: We're
3: now
1: just going to have to all join in the SpaceX IPO when it launches, I guess, then, huh?
3: We are going to do that. Will happen. Everybody's retirement accounts are going to automatically start investing in that, just because that's the nature of investing. That's what happens. I was reading about that.
1: Join KLPX, ESPN Tucson, Gentle Ben's, USA Paraguay tonight. We'll be there around 5:30, kickoff at 6. Gentle Ben's on University. First 50 fans will get a Modelo boot glass and $6 Modelo pints. KLPX.com for more details. And very excited. So I've got a Canada, Bosnia-Herzegovina, kickoff at noon.
2: Uh-huh.
1: And I will enjoy a tall boy. Not a taller boy, but just a tall boy.
2: You don't need three beers.
1: Three beers. I'll do a tall boy, and then I'll watch the match, and then I'll nap. Mm-hmm. That way I'll be sobered up by...

0: 5-6 o'clock for USA kickoff.
1: Nice.
0: And all morning long. And Mike, if you like, I can save this for you so you can have access to it. as soon as I say that, it's disappeared from me.
1: Oh,
2: what was
1: no.
2: it you're going to say for me?
0: I'm going to save this for you. This is just.
3: USA! USA!
0: All right, thank you. Yeah.
2: Put that on a speed button
0: here. There you go. Mike Rapp is in the studio. He's got Middays in Your Lunch Hour. You guys, thank you for hanging with us. We had a great week. Have a good weekend. We'll see you Monday. Bye.
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0: 96.1 KLBX. Good morning. I'm Mike Rapp. Friday, yeah, we can do with that. Also, some good stuff happening today. We're going to get with Frank and the World Famous Frank Show. 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

Coming up, CCR, Fleetwood Mac, Def Leppard on deck. 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

0: 96.1 KLPX. I'm Mike Rapp. Got a nice looking day. And we have a rock and roll road trip to AC/DC Live in Vegas. They're playing Allegiant Stadium on Saturday, August 1st. 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

0: 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I'm Mike Rapp. Bad Moon Horizon CCR. 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And at noon, it's the noon throwback. 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

0: 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Good morning. I'm Mike Rapp. Friday, yeah, we can do with that. Noon throwback to 1981 is next for Six Tunes. Also, some good stuff happening today. We're going to get with Frank and the World Famous Frank Show. 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Frank's going to be there. 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
16: Are you telling me you built a time machine?
17: All right, it's 1981. We pop on the news a terrible scene at St. Peter's Square. Pope Paul II shot.
18: The Pope, the former Cardinal Karol Wojtyla of Poland, shot today in serious condition. They said he was shot in the chest. There were two shots fired at the Pope at roughly 11:21 a.m. today, Eastern Daylight Time. The Pope had been entering St. Peter's Square for a general audience when an unknown assailant, or more than one assailant fired at him. It's reported that one man has been arrested.
17: The Pope survives that attempt on his life and serves for decades more. The Pretenders kick off that throwback to 1981 on 96.1 KLPX.

And here we are in the middle of that throwback to 1981. Fashion-wise, punk and new wave had everybody ditching their 70s gear. Guess Jeans capitalized on custom bleached pre-washed denim. And suddenly designer jeans was a thing. ZZ Top was killing it in 81 as the throwback continues on 96.1 KLPX.

0: 96.1 KLPX, Loverboy. Wrapping up that throwback to 1981. We'll have another six-pack from a particular year in history on Monday. Let's see. That'll be 1988, so you don't want to miss that. Keep listening for your chance for that Vegas getaway to see AC/DC.
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Coming up, Pat Benatar, Tom Petty, the Heartbreakers, Rolling Stones, with a breakthrough hit in the 60s, Collective Soul on deck. 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

0: 96.1 KLPX. I'm Mike Rapp. Coming up on that 1 o'clock hour, you get another six-pack of classic rock. Also, some good stuff happening today. We're going to get with Frank and the world-famous Frank Show. 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

0: 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Hey, Joe. I'm Mike Rapp. Coming up at 2 o'clock, Larry Mack joins you. He has all kinds of good stuff for you. Right now, I have some details for you about Iron Chef Tucson.
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0: 96.1 KLPX, the police. That's it for me. I'm Mike Rapp. You have a great weekend. Larry Max next. He's got a chance for you to go see Dweezil Zappa. I'll also throw your name in the hat for that Highway to Vegas promo. We're going to send you out to see AC/DC. He's got a half-price deal from Whiskey Del Bach to tell you about. And he'll hook you up with traffic on the way home. Get you home safe. How about that? Keep it here. It's 96.1 KLPX.
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96.1 KLPX, number one for classic rock. About a half hour away from kicking off another Full Throttle weekend brought to you by the Law Tigers. 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

96.1 KLPX, high of 101 today with overnight lows in the upper 70s. 101 tomorrow and 100 on Sunday with chances of some evening showers with all the heat and the clouds building up. It might get a little wet out there.

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0: 96.1 KLPX, about to kick off our Full Throttle Weekend brought to you by the Law Tigers. In the first six-pack of the weekend, you're going to hear from Pearl Jam, Night Ranger, Dio, Quiet Riot, and more. Then around 6:30 tonight, we're going to remember the late Asia singer John Wetton on his birthday today with a twofer of Asia. All right, join Frank from The Frank Show this afternoon. You know he's a huge soccer fan. The world's biggest soccer event is going on right now. Frank is going to be at Gentle Bend's on University Ave starting at 5:30 today. 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I'm going to post it online on the KLPX social media pages. 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Again, only at Gentle Bend's this afternoon. 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

0: Space Truckin', Deep Purple, 96.1 KLPX on a full throttle weekend. 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
2: Good afternoon. Look out for an accident with possible injuries at South Midvale Park and West Valencia Road. Calle Santa Cruz or South Oak Tree Drive to avoid. And there's an accident with injury at East Prince Road and North Geronimo Avenue. Pastime is open. And there's a traffic incident with property damage at North Swan Road and East Sunrise Drive. I'm Tip, and that was your Tucson traffic.
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I'm Larry Mack. Weasel Zappa going to be back in Tucson on October 23rd at the Rialto Theater. They just handed me a pair of tickets. Your chance at winning them right now. 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

0: 96.1 KLPX, number one for classic rock, heading into the 4 o'clock hour. Brittany Fox, John Cougar Mellencamp, Green Day, Motley Crue, and more. Even a chance to try to get qualified to win that trip to Vegas to see AC/DC August 1st at Allegiant Stadium. All coming up in the next half hour or so. Now, starting at 5:30 tonight, head on over to Gentle Ben's right there on University Avenue. Frank from the world-famous Frank Show going to be out there from 5:30 throughout the game. Watching the game with you. USA taking on Paraguay in the world's biggest soccer event. Now, the first 50 fans will receive a Modelo boot glass and enjoy $6 Modelo pints. They also get this really killer Team USA package, jersey, soccer, all kinds of cool stuff. I have a photo of it posted on the KLPX Facebook page. Your chance at winning that tonight as well. All the details online at KLPX.com. We'll be checking in with Frank a little bit later on this afternoon. Hope to see you out there again. Gentle Ben's University Avenue to watch the world's biggest soccer event and, of course, Team USA in the game tonight. That starts at 6. Frank will start at 5:30.
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2: Well, it looks to me like there's an accident in its clearing stages at East Prince Road and North Geronimo Avenue. Fast time is open. And there's another accident with possible injuries at South Midvale Park and West Drexel Road. Oak Tree just might be your best bet. And there's a crash on the median on I-10 westbound near Houghton Road, milepost 277. Also, there's another accident at East Pima Street and North Craycroft Road. Speedway or Wilmot will work. I'm Tip, and that was your Tucson traffic.
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0: 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Twisted Sister, Beastie Boys, and Queen. Before we get you home at 5 o'clock on this Friday afternoon, I'm Larry Mack. Well, we're very happy. We got together with Jim Click Jeep. Very happy to present Highway to Vegas, a chance for you to win a rock and roll road trip to see AC/DC at Allegiant Stadium up in Vegas on Saturday, August 1st. 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
2: Well, it looks to me like there's an accident in its clearing stages at East Prince Road and North Geronimo Avenue. Pastime is open. And there's another accident with possible injuries at South Midvale Park and West Drexel Road. Oak Tree just might be your best bet. And there's a crash on the median on I-10 westbound near Houghton Road, milepost 277. Also, there's another accident at East Pima Street and North Craycroft Road. Speedway or Wilmot will work. I'm Tip, and that was your Tucson traffic.
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0: 96.1 KLPX, number one for classic rock. I'm Larry Mack. All right, mark it on your calendar. Saturday, July 18th, out at Desert Diamond Casino's Diamond Center in Sarita. Blue Moon, very proud to present the 18th annual Iron Chef Tucson competition and culinary experience. Now, here's the competition part of it. Two-time defending Iron Chef Tucson champion, Chef Anthony Dromgul of Oban Sushi and Ramen, defending his title against Chef A.J. Mortazavi of the Barnyard Craft House and Eatery. That's a blast. It's like watching the TV show. They're on the big stage at the Diamond Center. It's an hour long, and it feels like 15 minutes. It's amazing to watch. But before that, you can enjoy culinary samples, cocktails, beer, wine, spirits from restaurants and vendors from all across southern Arizona. And there's even some cooking demonstrations going on as well. 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
4: All right, look for an accident in its clearing stages with possible injuries at South Midvale Park and West Drexel Road. Oak Tree just might be your best bet. And there's a crash on the median on I-10 westbound near Houghton Road, milepost 277. That's also in its clearing stages. And we got another accident with possible injuries at East Pima Street and North Craycroft Road, Speedway, or Wilmot.

0: 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I'm tipping that was your Tucson traffic.
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9: 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I'm Scott Lehman, and I'm a dealer for the people.
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1: 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Trail Boss.